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5: 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Alongside our Super Bowl champion, Chris Canty, I am Michelle Smallman. Evan Cohen not with us today. And I'm interested to see what Evan Cohen is thinking about what's going on in the NBA, CC. We know that he's our resident trade machine guru. And with all of the news and all of the different moves we saw go down when free agency opened at 6 p.m. yesterday, CC, a lot happening. First of all, good morning. How are you?
11: I'm doing good. And since Evan Cohen is not here, I took it upon myself to start working the trade machine, Smalls.
5: Yes.
11: So I've been at it early, since early this morning. Soon as I got up, listening to all of the news, everything that went down yesterday in the association. And I'm just trying to figure out where players are going, trying to read the tea leaves and think about pathways to build contenders out of teams that we feel like are outside looking in of the championship conversation.
5: Okay, well, can't wait to hear the different machinations that you've come up with, CC.
11: Let's go.
5: And way to go. Way to take that baton from Evan, because we definitely need the trade machine working today. But we do have NBA free agency off and running. The big headline coming from our Sham Sharania yesterday, LeBron James is going to return for his 24th season in the NBA, but it will not be with your Los Angeles Lakers, CC. He informed the Lakers yesterday that the franchise can move on without him because he is going to play elsewhere. This is from Clutch CEO Rich Paul. He told Arsham Sharania that yesterday. CeCe, as a Lakers fan, we had talked about this a lot, about what the future is going to be for your squad, what the future is going to be for LeBron. And as of this time yesterday, you thought LeBron was going to go back to LA. You thought it was going to be essentially inevitable that he finishes his career in the purple and gold. What was your reaction when you find out that he is going elsewhere?
11: I was shocked, Smalls, this early in the process for LeBron to make the decision that he was out on the Lakers. With so much history, with so much success with the franchise, I was surprised that he took them off the board without seeing what happened and what Rob Pelinka did with all of the other moves that were there to be made in free agency or via trade. I get that LeBron James wants to feel like a priority, but the reality is, Smalls, based on where he's at in his career, LeBron James won't be top of the board for pretty much anybody around the NBA. And so that's the thing that caught me a little off guard, that he didn't give the Lakers an opportunity to put their best foot forward in terms of the moves that they're willing to make. If LeBron James is going to play for the mid-level exception or something closer to league minimum, at least see what the Lakers do with some of the cap space that they have that's available to them before you decide to eliminate them as an option and move on to other suitors. That aspect of it just doesn't make sense. And Smalls, I love the way that Alan Hahn characterized what Rich Paul, Clutch Sports, and LeBron James did yesterday to the Los Angeles Lakers. He said it was classic passive-aggressive from Rich Paul. You're not done with me because I'm done with you.
5: Right.
11: That's what it feels like when it comes to LeBron James and his free agency and how he's treating the Los Angeles Lakers, a franchise that is bent over backwards to do everything that he's wanted in his 8 years there, including drafting his son and guaranteeing Bronny James his option. He decides that he's going to move on from the Los Angeles Lakers without seeing what they do with some of the cap space that they have available to him this summer. It just landed the wrong way with me, Smalls. Mm-hmm. But it does make this NBA summer all the more interesting, because now we're hearing teams like the Golden State Warriors, like the Cleveland Cavaliers, like the Miami Heat, all in the running to be able to land LeBron James.
5: Juicy, very juicy. We are in for a spicy summer. Kawhi Leonard on the move. He's going back to Toronto. We're going to get into that later in the show. Obviously, Giannis going to Miami earlier in this process, this NBA offseason. We've had a lot of big names on the move so far in the NBA. LeBron James is going to be the latest. And CeCe, I know you said you were a bit surprised. I kind of felt that this was coming. I kept saying yesterday that if you're reading the tea leaves, if you're actually looking at what's happening, it seems like signs are pointing for him to leave, specifically for him to go to Golden State. I know you mentioned that Miami and Cleveland, two places where he has had the ultimate success in his career, are still in the mix. But when the Kristaps Porzingis moves happened, and then Draymond Green declines that $27.6 million player option on Monday, I thought, why would Draymond do that? He's giving the Warriors some financial flexibility here, but why? Also, LeBron James, Draymond Green, friends, they're also both represented by Rich Paul. What could they be up to? And I kept saying yesterday, if this is the end for LeBron, and he is so used to being the person who is number one priority, everything revolves around me, I am being courted at all times, I always get what I want, and I am always in control. And he realizes that that is not going to be the landscape of things he's facing with the Lakers. Why wouldn't he want to take control back, make this decision himself, and if he does go to Golden State, have some fun? It seems like it would be fun for him to play with these guys, to play alongside Draymond and Steph, play for Steve Kerr, people that he has affection for and people that he's played with at different stages in his career, at different levels, like the Olympics. And our ESPN NBA insider, Brian Windhorst, was on our NBA free agency special here on ESPN yesterday and suggested that LeBron James is thinking about his happiness as he makes this decision.
12: It's not about money. Okay. Ooh. I think he doesn't want to make it sound like he's going to be happy if he moves away from his wife and daughter.
13: Exactly.
12: All right.
13: Right.
12: So, and his son.
13: That's always a sacrifice, and right?
12: Son,
13: his son who is going to be with the Lakers.
12: Well, we think so. But yep. Bronny's contract became guaranteed, guaranteed. The Lakers, mm-hmm. he's still a Laker. LeBron is no longer a Laker. Bronny is. So that's where this is so different. The key word here, however they want to code it, is that he's not going to ask for every last dollar, which he has for every year for his career, as he should, because he was being paid $50 million last year. He's probably worth 100, probably worth 110 to the Lakers. So that's the most important thing here. Beyond analyzing what it means to his day-to-day life, I think happiness would be where he could play golf 365, like as far as I'm concerned. But what his happiness is like Dave said, is probably going to be fleeting. But what it means is you don't got to clear all the, you know, we saw those champions. You showed that graphic with those champions. Those teams all won the championship in their second year. The reason was is because all of those teams had to clear out space to sign him in the first year, and their teams weren't built out. It took 2 years to really build out the team. That is potentially not the case now because he has a chance to build, to join a team that doesn't have to clear a max salary slot for him.
5: Happiness going to be a huge factor for him, CeCe, according to Wendy. And LeBron told Rich Paul that he wants to talk to him, to talk to everyone around the league, see who's interested, come back to him, lay out all the options, and then LeBron's going to make his decision. He also hasn't decided if this is going to be his final season in the NBA, if this is indeed the farewell tour, or if we're talking about potentially a 2-year deal wherever he decides. So when you hear that from Wendy, and you know that Rich Paul is going out there and he's working the phones, he's seeing who's interested with LeBron James's happiness in mind, where do you think the tide may be leaning?
11: Before we even get to that, Smalls, it just seems so utterly ridiculous for LeBron and Rich Paul to frame it as happiness and not money is going to be the driving factor. Yeah, we get it. Guess what? Happiness has to be the driving factor because nobody has the money to give you, at least not any place that you want to go. Smalls, that's like me saying, you know what? Me living on the Amalfi Coast full time, it's not about money. It's not about money. Yeah, you know, I don't live there. It's not because I don't have, it's not about money.
5: Right.
11: It's about happiness. Smalls, it's not an option. It's not an option to make money the top priority. Nobody is giving this dude a max contract or anything even in, remotely in the ballpark. So, of course, it can't be about money because nobody has money to give you.
5: Mm-hmm.
11: So it's ridiculous to frame the conversation that way. Listen, you don't feel like you have a chance to compete for a title as constituted with the Los Angeles Lakers, okay, cool. You want to go somewhere else? That's fine. That's your prerogative. But don't lie to us and say, you know what? It's not about money. It's about happiness. You went to Los Angeles for happiness in the first place. Mm-hmm. Remember that?
5: Yep.
11: The first year in L.A. was absolutely abysmal because they had nothing around him. But it wasn't strictly a basketball decision for the first time in his career. It was driven by all of these other extraneous factors, him wanting to set up shop when it comes to his businesses in Southern California and him wanting to relocate his family in Southern California, a quality of life angle to it. So I understand the happiness being the driver for somebody in their 40s, but don't frame it as, oh, you know what? It's happiness and not money. We know it's not money because nobody has money to give you.
5: Going back to what you initially said, are you telling me that USL Amalfi Coast Edition, USL at Sea, is off the board, that it's not an option?
11: Smalls, I ain't got Amalfi Coast money. I can visit. I can't afford to live.
5: Man, okay, wow.
11: Yeah, I wish I did.
5: You and me both, CeCe, because would be thriving.
11: I look at Magic Johnson's Instagram, and I'm like, damn, that's the life I feel like I was born to live.
5: We need to get on the phone with Magic and be like, what is it going to take? Now, Magic, this is not about the money. This is strictly about our happiness. What is it going to take?
11: Magic, I'm not calling you about the Lakers. I'm not calling you about our offseason plans. I'm just calling to see if I could join you on the boat, man. I'm just trying to go out there and hang out with you, your fam, and all the celebrities. I just feel like that was the life that I was born to lead, Smalls. You know, it's not about money. It's about my happiness.
5: And I am happiest on a boat in Italy. I don't know what to tell you.
11: With an Aperol spritz or a limoncello.
5: In hand, and the sun is shining. Well, coming up next, there's so many layers to this LeBron James news that we got yesterday. Again, if you're just tuning in, he informed the Lakers, he and Clutch Sports CEO Rich Paul informed the Lakers yesterday that he plans to play elsewhere. LeBron James is going to finish his career in a different uniform. He will not be wearing the purple and gold, but where? Where will LeBron James land? We're going to talk about that next here on Sportsmanlike.
14: Hey, this is Rich Eisen. 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

0: Kevin, Canty, and Michelle are unsportsmanlike.
1: The NBA's all-time leading scorer, the King, is going to return for an unprecedented 24th season in the NBA. Notified the Lakers that it's not going to be with them.
2: Right now, the Cleveland Cavaliers, the Golden State Warriors, the Miami Heat.
1: Right.
2: If you want LeBron James' attention, make a move.
3: I'm obsessed with him going to Golden State and playing with Draymond, Steph, I guess Jimmy Butler, Payton, Podzimski, Horford, Porzingis. That

0: insurance. LeBron James not returning to the Los Angeles Lakers for his 24th season in the NBA. Clutch CEO Rich Paul is going to go around the league, speak to all the teams, see who's interested in LeBron's services, come back to LeBron, lay out the options before he makes his decision to where he will play and ultimately end his career. And CeCe, we had heard the names of Miami, Cleveland, and of course Golden State yesterday when we were speculating what LeBron may do. When you found out that LeBron actually was not returning to the Lakers, that this was going to be the reality, that he's going to finish his career elsewhere, did you have one specific destination in mind?
1: Well, I'd love to see him with Steph, right? We saw them in 2024 in Paris win a gold medal. It was beautiful basketball with that two-man game. And of course, Steve Kerr was coaching there. So there seems like there's already some connective tissue, some pre-existing chemistry, and you just want to see what that looks like. The Golden State Warriors have been known to play a style of basketball that is perpetual motion, and LeBron James is a pass-first basketball player. He's a point forward. You would love to see him have the opportunity to orchestrate that offense with Steph, with Jimmy Butler, eventually when he comes back healthy, and Draymond Green. So I would be curious to see what that looks like, because I think that would be absolutely fascinating. But Smalls, if I'm being honest, that doesn't feel like a championship contender, especially coming out of the Western Conference. So if you're talking about trying to contend for a title, if that's what it's all about, if that's what your quote-unquote happiness is when you have to leave your family to continue your basketball career, to me, the Eastern Conference makes far more sense, and we've heard teams like Cleveland and Miami be in the mix. So I think that's the direction that LeBron James should seriously consider if the end-all, be-all is winning a title. Now, if it's just about enjoying the game of basketball, go to Golden State. If it's about holding up a fifth Larry O'Brien trophy, then you might want to go to one of those Eastern Conference destinations.
0: Well, let's zero in on the Cavs, the place where LeBron is from, where he delivered on his promise to bring a championship back to Cleveland. One of the all-time moments in sports when he did it in 2016 with that Cavs team. And a lot of people are thinking that it would be very poetic, very storybook, if he would bookend his career by going home to Cleveland. But what would they have to do in order to entice LeBron that this is the landing spot where he should finish his career? Here's our ESPN NBA insider, Brian Windhorse.
2: What can the Cavs do? James Harden opted out yesterday. He, from what I understand, is willing to partner with the Cavs to figure out a way how to improve the roster. Jaylen Brown is out there. Can the Cavs make a move for Jaylen Brown, then come to LeBron and say,
3: look,
2: how do you
3: did.
2: Feel about us now? That's the type of move that you're going to do to get LeBron James' attention.
4: Which is
0: whoa, CeCe. Jaylen Brown to the Cavs as a piece to entice LeBron to go there. Your thoughts?
1: That's spicy, Smalls. So here's what I will say. Cleveland does have tradable first-round picks. They could offer up 31 and 33. So I've already been working the trade machine.
0: Love it.
1: And it actually works when you start talking about the money. You can send Max Strus and Evan Mobley to Boston for Sam, I believe it's Sam Hauser and Jaylen Brown, and the math does math. So I think that should be something that the Cleveland Cavaliers explore, because all of a sudden now you're talking about getting somebody that might be a better fit when it comes to your starting lineup featuring Donovan Mitchell, James Harden, and Jared Allen. Slotting in Jaylen Brown as that small forward and then bringing in a LeBron James to potentially play power forward, I love the way that that lineup looks, and you have a lot more versatility on the offensive end. So I'm not saying that offense was the problem for the Cavs, but being able to control the complexion of the game once you get up against better competition was. We saw that when they got swept by the New York Knicks and they blew a 22-point lead in game one of the Eastern Conference Finals. Having LeBron James on that team, that does not happen. Having Jaylen Brown on that team, that does not happen. So that would be absolutely fascinating. And then when you think about the fit for Boston, it actually does make some sense, because you get rid of the position redundancy of Jaylen Brown and Jason Tatum, and you bring in size in your front court and Evan Mobley, who has a ton of upside in terms of being a developmental all-star player. So I like the way that that fits for both teams. And if you're LeBron James, you should put your thumb on the scale and try to make that happen.
0: What did we say about Cleveland in addition to everything you just outlined, Cece? They couldn't finish, and they were lacking that that championship DNA. They were lacking that factor that somebody, whether it was Donovan Mitchell or James Harden, was not going to be defeated, that they were going to step up and take control of the game, take control of the series. Jaylen Brown can do it. LeBron can do it. You don't have to worry about that moving forward. That would be a very, very intriguing turn of events if Jaylen Brown and LeBron James would both find their way to Cleveland. Miami is interesting, too, obviously because LeBron played his best basketball there, and now they have Giannis in the mix. It would be interesting to see those two team up together. But the Warriors are the one that I keep coming back to, Cece, because we see Draymond Green make that move to decline that $27.6 million player option. It opens up the flexibility for LeBron to potentially go there, for them to also potentially pursue AD. I don't know if Anthony Davis and LeBron would both be factors for them, but that is what we are hearing. And I'm wondering what that would look like, what that would feel like to have all of those stars, basically all the top line stars from that era of basketball being playing together would be really fun. Ramona Shelburne, our ESPN senior writer, our senior NBA writer, was on SportsCenter yesterday, and she talked about what the Warriors would need in order for LeBron and AD to end up in Golden State.
3: From what I understand, this is a sequencing issue. They would want a commitment from LeBron James before they would go make a move for somebody like Anthony Davis. And as I understand it now, there haven't been any substantive conversations between the Warriors and the Washington Wizards about Anthony Davis yet. I'm going to just say yet. I think that's important because Anthony Davis obviously would be looking for a long-term deal here. This would not be just for the 2 years on his contract. So far, everybody's on a two-year plan with the Warriors. Steph Curry is under contract for one more year. He's expected to do an extension. Steve Kerr just signed up for a short window.
4: 2 years.
3: And so if you're going to extend Anthony Davis or you're going to pursue him in a trade, you have to be willing to extend him further. And so that's where I think this gets a little tricky.
0: Cece, do you think that LeBron would be willing to commit to Golden State before knowing exactly who would be there, allowing them to pursue AD, as Ramona just outlined?
1: Yeah, I think LeBron James committing there before we know the AD of it all does make some sense. Mm-hmm. I would just say this. The Washington Wizards have let it be known that they are not interested in trading Anthony Davis. And you know the defensive presence that AD is when he's fully healthy. The Wizards committed $200 million in a max extension to Trae Young. They don't make that kind of move unless they have a front line, a front court players that can make up for the defensive deficiencies that Trae Young has. And Anthony Davis has to be front and center when it comes to those efforts, along with Alex Saar and the rest of the front court for Washington. So I just don't see a world where that happens, where the Wizards decide to do the Golden State Warriors a favor and trade AD. And here's the other thing. When we start talking about Anthony Davis, he wants a contract extension. Mm-hmm. He is extension eligible this fall to the tune of 4 years, $275 million. Everybody in Golden State is on a two-year timeline. Jimmy Butler, you know, Steph Curry, Draymond Green. Do you really want to be in the business if you're Golden State of giving Anthony Davis a 3 or 4 year extension at max money? Because that would make me very uncomfortable, considering over the last 2 years, he's played in a grand total of 29 games.
0: Tough. That one's tough, 29 games. Well, we talked about Miami, we talked about Cleveland, we talked about Golden State. Do you think there's a mystery team that could emerge? Because again, LeBron has instructed Rich Paul, go out there, survey the landscape, find out who's interested, come back to me with the options. Could there be a mystery team, Cece, that we haven't mentioned yet?
1: Well, I mean, when you consider the money, I mean, there should be a lot of teams that are calling Rich Paul and trying to get in touch with LeBron James. A couple of weeks ago, Rich Paul said there were a dozen teams that had reached out about LeBron's impending free agency. I think that number has to increase given the fact that LeBron has shown that he's considering playing for less than the max when it comes to being able to take a discount, when it comes to being able to play for a mid-level exception or play for something closer to league minimum. then I absolutely think that there should be a lot of teams that are interested in LeBron James's service because he's still a championship level player. I mean, he averaged 21-7-6 last season as a third option for the Lakers. He carried them to a postseason series win over the Houston Rockets. I absolutely believe that LeBron James can contribute to a team contending for a title. It's just a matter of fit. And so, yeah, if he's going to play for less than what he's worth, then there should be a lot of teams that are interested in LeBron James this summer.
0: Can I give you one?
1: What you got?
0: I heard some people floating Denver around there yesterday. We keep talking about the Spurs adding a veteran presence that can teach Wemby and that young core how to win. If LeBron James is willing to take less and it's financially possible, what about him joining Wemby and the Spurs?
1: I think that would be compelling. I'm not sure that the Spurs organization wants to be in the LeBron James business. Mm-hmm. If the goal is to develop the young players, to develop Dylan Harper, to develop Steph Castle, and allow them to grow as a young core with Wemby, I don't know that LeBron James being injected into that situation is the best in terms of creating the vibes and the chemistry that they are on their way to developing. If anything, it feels like it would interrupt the progress that we've seen the Spurs make this past postseason. So, although I do think it would be fascinating to see that torch be passed from LeBron to Wemby when they're on the same team as the face of the league, I just don't know that the Spurs as an organization want to be in that business.
0: He could teach Wemby how to win, teach him how to preserve his body, the business of the NBA. I don't know. I see a lot of connectivity there. I doubt it will happen, but if there's a mystery team, I just wanted to throw that one out there. But okay. Coming up next alongside Chris Canty, I'm Michelle Smallman. We want to hear from Lakers fans. We're going to hear from CeCe, and we want to hear from other Lakers fans. How would you describe LeBron's Lakers tenure? 888-SAY-ESPN. That's 888-729-3776. CeCe's answer as our resident Lakers fan, and your calls next here on Unsportsmanlike.
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5: A walk-off homer in the bottom of the 14th inning. 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
4: From opening day.
5: Over the left field. 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Mike Trout, how's that to start the season?
4: To the All-Star game.
5: Oh, my goodness. He crushed it. Giancarlo Stanton and the American League with one swing has tied it up.
8: 457-foot home run. How much fun was that?
9: That was amazing.
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5: Judge back some more. Leaping in and caught it. Out of here. Mookie Betts. Shohei Ohtani.
4: Until a champion is crowned at the World Series.
5: And the Dodgers have won it. Repeat champions for the first time in baseball in 25 years. The Dodgers are World Series champs.
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2: I think it is too much of a given that LeBron is the best player of this era without a conversation and then awarding LeBron the best player of this era. I think that we are actually negligent in not including Steph Curry in the conversation. Even if you want to give it to LeBron, no issue with that, but he should be in the conversation.
3: This is Sportsmanlike here on ESPN Radio. 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In case you didn't hear the news yesterday, LeBron James is returning for an unprecedented 24th season in the NBA, but it will not be for his ninth season with the LA Lakers. He and Rich Paul, Clutch Sports CEO, have informed the Los Angeles Lakers that the franchise can move on without him because he is going to play elsewhere. We've been speculating where we think LeBron will play next, where he will end his career, but we've looked forward. Let's look back now, CeCe. LeBron James and his tenure as a Los Angeles Laker. We're talking 8 seasons, 1 championship in the bubble with unprecedented circumstances. He won his 4th finals MVP as a member of the Lakers. He broke the all-time scoring record, and he played with his son, Bronny, becoming the first father-son duo to play in the NBA together. When you think about LeBron James as a Laker, what is his legacy, CeCe?
4: I think it's successful, right? You're talking about the second greatest player to ever lace him up, joining an iconic franchise and having an opportunity to have success at the highest level of the sport, which is winning a title. Now, I will say this. You're talking about a 3-month layoff during COVID that aided in that team with LeBron and AD being able to be healthy enough at the end to win the title. If you don't have that 3-month layoff, I don't know how that goes. I don't know what it looks like in terms of the Lakers winning a championship. So I think that that's the demarcation for me in terms of it being successful. Were you able to put up a banner? It's great that LeBron James was able to break Kareem's record and be the all-time leading scorer. It's great that he and his son, Bronny James, had an opportunity to be the first father-son duo to play in an NBA game. But those are individual accolades as far as I'm concerned. To me, it's all about the organization having success, the team's success, in winning a championship, and in bringing over the piece that eventually the Lakers were able to flip for Luka Doncic, which should usher in the next decade of Laker basketball. To me, that's what makes LeBron James' tenure as a Laker a success.
3: The word I would use to describe LeBron James' tenure as a Laker is convoluted, because he did win a championship there. He did break the all-time scoring record there. He did become part of the first father-son duo to play in the league. And while he is arguably the second greatest player to ever play the game, I don't think Lakers fans would consider him an all-time great Laker, even though he won at the highest level. Is that a fair characterization, CeCe, that you would not put him in the same conversation as Kobe or Magic or Kareem or Shaq or Jerry West?
4: No.
3: He's not an all-time great Laker, even though he's one of the greatest players we will ever see play. Therefore, it's convoluted. He never felt like LA's own. And I know it's so hard to do the comparison with Kobe because Kobe is so beloved. Kobe will forever be a Laker. You Lakers fans, they view Kobe through a different lens than they'll probably view anybody else. But it always felt kind of like an arranged marriage. It always felt like there was never that affection for LeBron from that fan base. And there was respect, but not affection. And that's a complicated thing. It's a complicated thing.
4: It was always going to be complicated, Smalls, because it was so much overlap between LeBron and Kobe's careers, right?
3: Yeah.
4: And there was so much debate. Are you a Kobe guy or are you a LeBron guy? I'm a Kobe guy, obviously. I'm a Lakers fan. And, you know, even though he was a draft day trade, he's a homegrown player. So, yeah, I'm going to be, you know, a Kobe first, you know, voice when it comes to the argument or the debate over the greatness of those two players. And so I think that's where it starts in terms of a little bit of the reluctance to embrace LeBron as an all-time Laker great. But his impact on the franchise is undeniable, Smalls.
3: Mm-hmm.
4: And that's the part that I think is a little unfair when we have the discourse about what the last 8 years have been like. Because remember, before LeBron James got there, we were in the abyss. In the last few years of Kobe Bryant And then the first year of LeBron, it was a lot of meaningless basketball. We went a half dozen years being outside looking into the postseason, and we didn't have a direction. The franchise was rudderless. And then LeBron James gets there. They end up shipping off a lot of those high lottery picks in order to get Anthony Davis there. They build a championship-winning team, and then all of a sudden, Jeannie Buss parlays that into a $10 billion valuation in which she sells the team to the group that owns the Dodgers. So I don't know how you can look at LeBron James' impact on and off the court for the Lakers and characterize it as anything but a success. Even though at sometimes it's felt controversial, to your point, convoluted, it's still a success by any metric. And saying otherwise is just being disrespectful to what LeBron James has bought the franchise.
3: Well, let's go to L.A. and hear from Scott Kaplan, one of the hosts of Sedano and Cap on 710 ESPN L.A. He joined Freddie and Harry and gave his answer as to how he would define LeBron James's legacy as a Laker.
1: LeBron's 8 years in Los Angeles equaled, frankly, a disappointment. LeBron came in, and with all the fanfare and all the finals that he had been to over the previous years, there was an expectation that LeBron would deliver multiple championships. One championship, one Western Conference Finals, multiple coaches, lots of personnel disasters. Yeah, there were some records. Even those nights turned out to be big messes. And the night that he broke Kareem's all-time scoring record, AD was pouting on the bench because Russell Westbrook was fighting with an assistant coach at halftime. So I would say, unfortunately for LeBron, it didn't quite turn out the way he thought it would.
3: Disappointment, CeCe.
4: How? You won a championship. How is it a disappointment?
3: Yeah. I agree with that.
4: I don't understand it. They sold the franchise for $10 billion. How is it a disappointment? Anthony Davis, LeBron being there, led to AD being traded to the Lakers. The Lakers then traded AD for Luka Doncic, a top five player in the sport that's 27 years old. How is LeBron James coming to the Lakers a disappointment? That doesn't even make any sense.
3: Perhaps Lakers fans expected more dominance, that the LeBron James era would result in multiple championships, that it would be a dominant run for him there, which it wasn't. There was a lot of success. There was a banner that was hung for sure. But that one, for some people, not for me personally, but for some people, has an asterisk assigned to it. Smalls, it was the bubble. It was COVID.
4: Okay. And that's fair. And I hear everything that you're saying, Smalls. Who's had the dominant run over this decade? Who's had a dominant run? There's been 8 straight years with a different NBA champion.
3: Exactly.
4: Who has had a dominant run?
3: Nobody.
4: What are we talking about?
3: However,
4: it's
3: utterly ridiculous. People expected that when LeBron went to the Lakers.
4: No, I understand that people expected that, Smalls, but that's not today's NBA. These teams are too good. These GMs are so aggressive. Mm-hmm. The board is constantly moving. The rules are restrictive in terms of being able to hold on to your core players, even when you draft well, because of the luxury tax and going into the first or second apron. It is so punitive that owners are forced to move on from talented players, and so you have this distribution of the talent base. And in the midst of that, LeBron James has been able to put the Lakers in a situation where they are playing relevant basketball always. Mm-hmm. I don't understand how you can characterize it as a failure. It is a success by any level, by any metric. And anyone that says otherwise is just a hater.
3: Well, we're going to hear from some haters coming up. The phone lines have lit up, CeCe. Let's keep this conversation going. 888-SAY-ESPN. That's 888-729-3776. How would you describe LeBron James' Lakers tenure? We'll hear from you next on Unsportsmanlike, presented by Progressive Insurance.
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2: 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Alongside our resident Super Bowl champion and Lakers fan, Chris Canty, I am Michelle Smallman. And LeBron James will not be returning to the Lakers to finish out his career. He and Clutch Sports CEO Rich Paul spoke to Arsham Sharania yesterday and revealed that they had told the Lakers that they can move on in a different direction because LeBron intends to play elsewhere. So we are looking back on LeBron James's tenure with the Los Angeles Lakers, 8 seasons, 1 championship. He broke the all-time scoring record as a member of the Purple and Gold, and he and his son Bronny became the first ever father-son duo to play in the NBA. CC describes LeBron's tenure as a Laker as successful. The word I used was convoluted. Scott Kaplan, our friend at 710 ESPN LA, said a disappointment. Marcus, who's tuned in from Virginia on Sirius XM, how would you describe LeBron James's Lakers tenure?
3: I agree with you, Michelle. It's convoluted. Chris has talked about the success. First of all, good morning.
2: Good morning.
3: Chris talked about the success of the Lakers franchise, but I think it's a standard that's been set. The Lakers have 17 championships. Success, yes. You can classify LeBron's tenure with the Lakers as a success, but by Lakers standards, that's a whole different level, right? You look at all the stars in Laker history and Laker lore, from Kareem to Magic to Kobe. They made it happen. They made it happen regardless of what the roster was around them. LeBron showed us who he was when he left Miami. Now, this should have happened a couple of years ago because LeBron did all that mess with Russell Westbrook, and he wanted this to happen, and he wanted these players. And to wait to the 11th hour and say that he's going to take his talents elsewhere after signing his son to a guaranteed contract, that's just not the way you treat the Lakers franchise. So, no, it's not like all the other stars in Lakers history, but he did what he was supposed to do. He won a championship. So it's kind of fair to middling. You let it go and you move on, but he's not going to get a statue.
2: CeCe, you're a Lakers fan. Will he get a statue?
4: Yeah, I think he'll get a statue, but I don't think that Lakers fans are going to be taking pictures with that one as much as the other ones that are out there in the Walk of Fame. I will say this. Smalls, it can be two things can be true. It can be a success and yet not as successful as everybody would have thought it was prior to LeBron James coming there, right? Because LeBron, when he got to LA, he was coming off a stretch where he went to, what, 10 straight NBA finals?
2: Mm-hmm.
4: And so I think it was a scenario where Lakers fans thought he was going to usher in that level of competitiveness. Think about the early 2000s Lakers with Shaq and Kobe, where they were going to the chip every single year. Even though they didn't want it, win it, they were always in the Final Four. And I think that that's what Lakers fans expected. But I think we also have to acknowledge that with the rules changes and the NBA governors doing things a little bit differently in terms of in an effort to create more parity around the league, you're not able to have that level of sustained dominance. And so I think that's the part that frustrates a lot of Lakers fans, especially knowing how the organization bent over backwards for LeBron prior to Luka Doncic getting there. So I think that's where a little bit of the friction lies when trying to describe what Lakers fans have experienced over the last 8 years. It was successful, there is no doubt, but it can also be, not as successful as you would have envisioned prior to LeBron James getting there.
2: Friction is a good word, CC. There's definitely not, it's not smooth sailing when it comes to LeBron and the way Lakers fans feel about him. Let's get to Corey in Atlanta, who's tuned in via the ESPN app. Corey, how would you describe LeBron's Lakers tenure?
5: Hey, good morning. How are you? I think, Chris, you're being slightly hypocritical. Just yesterday on the show, you mentioned like that Patrick Mahomes had a level of expectation that he had to meet, and if he didn't get more chips, that it would be basically deemed a failure. And you're not using the same metrics for LeBron, who had massive expectations coming to LA. And so now you're kind of moving the goalposts. So I think it's a little unfair. I think if you use the same metrics you used yesterday, that you would then be able to, if you took your Lakers hat off, you would then realize that you should basically be saying the same thing about LeBron that you are Patrick.
4: Well, LeBron was 35 when he got to the Lakers. Patrick Mahomes is 30 years old. Like, Mahomes won 3 championships and went to 5 Super Bowls in his 20s. Like, that's the difference. Like, LeBron, before he got to L.A., had played 15 years in the NBA. 15! There's a lot more runway for Patrick Mahomes right now in his career.

0: than it is for LeBron James when he got to the Los Angeles Lakers. So I hear where you're coming from. I just think from a timing standpoint, it's a lot different.
1: Let's go to Dez, who's tuned in on 99.9 The Fan in North Carolina. Dez, how would you describe LeBron's Lakers tenure?
2: Hey, good morning. If I had to rank it by tiers, I'd give it a tier two. If we want to rank it, we love to rank things. LeBron is probably eighth or ninth great Lakers, and I don't think when you get to that, to the eighth or ninth spot, I don't think that is worthy of a statue. Because I don't put LeBron ahead of James Worthy when it comes to great Lakers. I don't think LeBron has enough skin in the game.
0: I agree with that.
2: In the Lakers uniform. Yeah, I don't think he has enough skin in the game in a Lakers uniform. They love that. The Lakers, they appreciate that ring, but it doesn't hit the same as the other rings. And maybe it's because of COVID and the things that happened around that time, but I don't think the Lakers fans rank it in the same level as the other rings that they receive. So,
1: CeCe, to say that LeBron doesn't have enough skin in the game, he played there for 8 seasons.
0: Yeah, small, but you're talking about a storied franchise with a lot of history and a lot of all-time greats. I mean, LeBron James is probably top 10 Laker of all time, but he ain't at the top of the list, if that makes sense.
1: What other names, obviously, Kareem, Magic, Kobe, what other names do you put above LeBron?
0: Jerry West, George, yep. Mike, and Elgin Baylor. Like, I mean, James Worthy, they got a ton of all-time great Lakers, Smalls. The list goes on and on. I mean, I just think that when it comes to that element of it, the pantheon of Laker greats, I'm not sure LeBron James is in it, even though he's the second greatest player of all time.
3: It's funny because he's the best player to ever play for the Lakers, but not close to the best Laker.
1: Yeah, think about that. We're saying he's the second greatest player of all time, yet he's not a top 10 Laker.
0: No, I didn't say he's not a top 10 Laker. I said he's probably a top 10.
1: Or that he is not a top 5 Laker, but he's a top two player to play in this league all time, but you're not even a top 5 player in the franchise that you played 8 seasons for.
0: That is correct.
1: The math doesn't math, but yet it does. It's a complicated.
0: The Lakers, come on, man.
1: Convoluted.
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1: A return to Canada for Kawhi Leonard. Shams Charania is reporting the Clippers agreed to trade Leonard to the Raptors.
2: Clippers informed Kawhi Leonard that there would not be any long-term extension. So his career with the Clippers is over, and he does want to finish his career as a member of the Raptors.
3: This is the first move that we've had so far that I think can change that balance of power in the Eastern Conference. They would definitely be a team that I would see that would be a top four team in the East and would potentially have an opportunity to threaten the defending champion New York Knicks.
4: 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No Evan Cohen today, but we have our resident Super Bowl champion and Lakers fan, Chris Canty, here. I am Michelle Smallman. CC, we talked a lot about the news that we got yesterday. LeBron James and Rich Paul, Clutch Sports CEO, informing the Lakers that he is not going to finish his career with the Lakers. He intends to play elsewhere. We also got some big-time news yesterday regarding the Toronto Raptors and Kawhi Leonard. He is heading back to Toronto as the Clippers are nearing an agreement to trade him for Brandon Ingram, Grady Dick, and two unprotected first-round picks, one pick swap, and two second-round picks, sources told Shams Charania and ESPN. We obviously know CC Kawhi had a lot of success in Toronto. That was a pretty good season. 1 year in Toronto, pretty good season. They win the finals. He's the finals MVP. He scored 732 points during that 2019 playoff run, which was the third most in a single season, in a single postseason, in NBA history, trailing only Michael Jordan and LeBron James. Kawhi to the Raptors, Canty. How does this change how you view the Raptors and how you view the Eastern Conference as a whole?
5: Not much. It doesn't really change anything. I mean, it's great for Kawhi because apparently he prioritized wanting to go to a place where he could retire. And he said that Toronto was the only place that he was going to sign an extension to that end. So good for him that he's found his forever home. Every professional athlete wants to have a forever home. And it feels like Toronto is going to be that place for Kawhi as the two sides decide to run it back. Here's the thing that I'll say, Smalls. Anytime you start thinking about retirement, you are retired, right? I mean, that's a famous Bill Parcellsism. I mean, we saw it on display yesterday at Wimbledon with Serena Williams, right? So it's just like anytime you start thinking about the end more than what you're doing in the here and now, then the reality is that you're not going to be as productive. You're not going to have the same impact. And I fear that that's what the Toronto Raptors are in store for. So they landed the plane when it comes to getting their top target this NBA summer. I just don't know how impactful it's going to be because I don't know the version of Kawhi Leonard that's going to show up in Toronto.
4: Well, let's hear from Brian Windhorst and Kendrick Perkins. They were on NBA Live yesterday and shared their thoughts about how Kawhi Leonard returning to Toronto to be a member of the Raptors is going to shift things in the East.
6: This is a real balance of power shifting trade. This is the first one. This is the first major transaction that has changed the balance of power. The Heat have the potential to do that, but they aren't yet ready to contend. The Raptors are now ready to contend. The New York Knicks, for the first time since they got done with their parade, are going to sit up a little bit on this one. This changes how the Eastern Conference shakes out. We've been watching the East get weaker for the last week. Jaylen Brown is in limbo. The Charlotte Hornets, not that I thought they were going to win the East, they kind of came down. We haven't seen the Pistons yet fully get their team back together. The Cavs might lose a player or two. This is taking a team that could be a conference finalist next year. Total powerhouse, two-way wing player, coming off one of his best years of his career. A lot of talent leaving L.A. today, guys.
7: Look, I said this earlier today on First Take that the New York Knicks were still sleeping with the AC on 60 and a box fan blowing in their face because they wasn't worried about the Giannis to Miami. They up now. Kawhi Leonard keeps people up. Kawhi Leonard is the actual boogeyman. You can ask Bron, you can ask a whole lot of greats, and I'm just keeping it real. He's the boogeyman. When he's healthy, one could argue that he's the best two-way player in the game.
4: Keeping the Knicks up at night. the Bucks fan blown in their face. So the Raptors have won just one playoff series since Kawhi left. And again, he was only there for one season, a very successful season where they won a title, but he was there for 1 year and they've won one playoff series since. They finished 40-36 last season, CC. They were the 5 seed in the East, but they lost in 7 games in the first round to the Cavs. Obviously adding Kawhi coming off an incredible season does elevate them, but to what degree?
5: Well, I think from a basketball standpoint, what they're hoping is that Kawhi can be the closer for them. Mm-hmm. They didn't have that on their roster last year. They didn't have a guy that could be able to be dominant in terms of getting his own shots in the half-court sets in the final 5 minutes of the game when the game was within 5 points, right? The guys that can step up in clutch time, they didn't have that. They had Brandon Ingram, who was supposed to be that, but he wasn't that, right? You have a bunch of young guys, R.J. Barrett, Emmanuel Quickley, and others, that we're hoping to develop into that. They're not that. Scotty Barnes is a fine player, probably a top 25 player in the NBA, but yet he's not capable of being the closer because of the nature of his position. So they needed to fill that need. And then, oh, by the way, Kawhi, when he's healthy, is one of the very best defenders in the league, and that's a team in Toronto that hangs their hat on defense. Here's my issue with it, Smalls. Mm-hmm. You said that the Raptors had only won one playoff series win since Kawhi departed in the summer of 2019.
4: Right.
5: The Los Angeles Clippers, during that same span, has a grand total of 2 more playoff series victories than the Raptors did. The Clippers have won 3 playoff series in 7 years of Kawhi Leonard. Why would I think that the balance of power is going to shift in the East based on what I saw from these New York Knicks this past postseason?
4: Mm-hmm.
5: Of course it's not. Kawhi Leonard makes Toronto more interesting. They're a team that will watch. But when it comes to projecting what people will be, the one thing I know is this. Kawhi Leonard, when he has to play well to get money, he's going to do that. But in those years where he's locked in, guess what? It's going to be a lot of load management. It's going to be a lot of will he, won't he, in terms of being in the lineup and dealing with nagging injuries. And when the player is on the record saying, or his representation is on the record saying, they view this as a retirement move, as a place where he can go retire and see his jersey in the rafters, I start to question whether or not the motivation is going to be there to push this young Raptors squad over the top.
4: But I guess we could go back to what Wendy said, looking at the landscape of the East and how things are shifting. Maybe adding Kawhi coming off the season that he had will make a material difference because of what is happening around Toronto in the East. Let's run through this, CC. Obviously, the Knicks are the Kings, and we expect them to be right there again next season. Boston, we don't know what's happening with Jaylen Brown. What version are we going to get of the Boston Celtics without Jaylen Brown? That's certainly a question. Detroit, they won 60 games last year, but still felt like this was part of a progress for this young team. What's going to happen with Jalen Duren? There's questions there. Cleveland, is LeBron going to go there? Is he not? What's going to happen there? We talked earlier about Wendy suggesting that maybe Jaylen Brown goes to Cleveland. There's just a lot of things happening in the East that could maybe clear a pathway for Kawhi and Toronto to bump up there, CC, and actually be contenders.
5: Smalls, all I know is this. Over the last 7 years, Kawhi Leonard has played 60 or more games twice.
4: Yikes.
5: So when you start talking about all of those questions about all of those teams in the Eastern Conference, are there any bigger questions than whether or not Kawhi Leonard is going to be healthy and available for most of the games? Yeah. Like if we're betting it on DraftKings, I'm taking the under. How could you take the over?
4: How could you have
5: faith in that? Exactly. You're not. So that's why I can't be bullish on the Toronto Raptors. I am taking the approach with Kawhi in Toronto. I'll believe it when I see it. Now, if we get to the playoffs and Kawhi Leonard is fully healthy, then all of a sudden now all bets are off and there's a lot of intrigue in terms of what happens and who comes out of the East. But Smalls, that if is doing God's work. And so I can't trust that I'm going to get the same version of Kawhi this upcoming season that I got last year. And that's why I can't be so staunch in my position of believing the Toronto Raptors are going to be a true contender.
4: We did the retrospective on LeBron's career in L.A. after he announced that he's going to finish his career elsewhere. Next year, LeBron will have a different jersey on. We tried to think of a word to describe LeBron's tenure there. You said successful. I said convoluted. We had many calls, some people saying a disappointment. I think if we're giving the same treatment to Kawhi and the Clippers, if we're doing the retrospective to describe his Clippers tenure, disappointment.
5: That's a disappointment.
4: The disappointment,
5: that's a disappointment.
4: Is certainly that's, the yeah. word.
5: That's
4: you know,
5: a disappointment.
4: You bring in Kawhi, you bring in Paul George, you expect them to hang a
5: you
4: banner.
5: You got rid of the back-to-back MVP and SGA in order to do it.
4: You move on from SGA in order to do it. And the two of them, load management, injuries, playoff disappointments, it was not successful. And now he's on the move, and you still have this aspiration issue that you're dealing with an investigation by the league, potential cap circumvention. Definitely would describe Kawhi's Clippers tenure as a disappointment, which, to your point, even though he was able to break through, win a championship, hang a banner in Toronto, I don't know why we automatically, even though he's an excellent player coming off an excellent season, can assume that he's going to be able to do that again, or at least put them in the position to do that again based on what we saw with the Clippers.
5: I mean, listen, Kawhi Leonard going out to the LA Clippers might be the richest sabbatical that I've ever seen in any profession.
4: The richest sabbatical is crazy.
5: He certainly didn't do no winning out there, and he got paid a hell of a lot of money.
4: He sure did. He got paid a lot.
5: The wealthiest sabbatical I've ever seen.
4: But dominant at times when he was healthy. That's what's maddening.
5: Dominant to what end? They won 3 playoff series in 7 years.
4: But that's, I guess, what's maddening about Kawhi is you know how good he is. You know how talented he is when he's healthy and when he puts it on. And yet we just don't see that consistently for him. And it doesn't result in enough winning. He's Chris Canty.
5: People just can't quit that Kawhi. They can't quit it. They still holding on to the 2019 Raptors Kawhi. They still holding on to them San Antonio. Yeah. They cannot quit that version of Kawhi Leonard in their mind. And I'm the Toronto Raptors clearly can't quit it, which is why they're trading for him. To that end, I would say good luck.
4: But the shot, CeCe. It's just you close your eyes and you see the shot, you know?
5: Yeah, all right.
4: This is important, though. He's Chris Canty. I'm Michelle Smallman. You could help people affected by the earthquakes in Venezuela. Your donation through the Red Cross at redcross.org/ESPN enables the Red Cross to prepare for, respond to, and help people recover from this disaster. Any help that you can provide is much appreciated. 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
1: Your poor planning can't become my emergency. That's what Roger Goodell in the NFL said to Brandon Sorsby. The fact that you thought you won your case, then you didn't. You tried to push it on the NFL to provide you an avenue to play football this upcoming season, and the NFL ain't having it. And Roger Goodell echoed something that every player upon entry into the NFL has heard. Playing in the league is a privilege, not a right.
2: 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Chris Canty, Michelle Smallman here with you. And we are going to talk about the next headline coming out of the Brendan Sorsby saga. See, that's the only way I can describe it, as a saga. Feels like every day there's a new development with Brendan Sorsby and his football career, or career that's on pause. We'll get to that in a second. But we got word yesterday, Rich Paul, Clutch Sports CEO, and LeBron James informed the Lakers that they can move in a different direction because he does not intend to play there next season. He will be wearing a different uniform. Where? We don't know. But we've been talking about how to characterize LeBron James' tenure in LA. Let's go out to LA. Reggie, who's tuned in from Los Angeles on 710 ESPN, wants to weigh in. Reggie, how would you describe LeBron's tenure there?
3: A failure. One championship in 8 years for the second greatest player to ever lace him up. And I wish you and Stacey would quit saying he's the second greatest player to ever lace him up. He's not. You just named three former players that's all better than LeBron all time. Kareem, Kobe, and Magic. It's not even close. What are we doing? Because he's got all these records that mean nothing? I wish they would put a statue of him in my city. I'd take a sledgehammer and knock his head off.
2: Whoa.
3: I am so glad he's not a Laker.
2: Some animosity there from Reggie season.
1: Yeah, tell us how you really feel, Reggie. I mean, I don't know where to go. There's so much there. But here's the thing. I think that that's emblematic of the complex feelings that Lakers fans have toward LeBron. Mm-hmm. And, yeah, it hasn't been as successful in terms of his 8 years with the Lakers as it has been for LeBron in some previous stops, right? Like the Miami stint for LeBron, clearly more successful, multiple championships. Hell, you can make an argument that the version of LeBron you saw the first time around with Cleveland was better than the guy that we had in L.A. during the last 8 years, even though he didn't win a title during that span. But still, Smalls, the fact that LeBron James always gave the Lakers an opportunity, right? Mm-hmm. You're talking about him winning a championship in the bubble. They got to a Final Four another time. LeBron James was able to push the Lakers organization past the Kobe Bryant years in terms of being able to give us a direction, a pathway forward. And now, because LeBron was there, because they added AD, they were able to use assets, including Anthony Davis, to bring over Luka Doncic, who we're now building around. That has to be worth something. And I think that's the part that Lakers fans have to process before they can actually look back fondly on the 8 years that LeBron James spent with the team.
2: You're absolutely right. All that context is so important. Where the franchise was when LeBron arrived, where they are now after he's leaving. Everything that he was able to do for the organization and put them consistently in a position to contend and to compete for championships. However, when you wear the crown, when you are the king, and you have that laundry on, the expectations are out of this world. And to say in 8 years, there's one title, and it's a COVID title, it's the bubble title, for some people is considered a failure based on what they expect of him and what they expect of Lakers greats. Now, I am someone who looks at the bubble title and I think about where we were as a society at that time.
1: Yes.
2: I think about everything that was happening. I don't dismiss it, but others do. Others look at a full, consistent NBA season and say that the rigors and the cadence of that are different and potentially worse than what happened in the bubble after a pause, as you said, for those guys to get healthy. And they say LeBron was never able to win a championship during a regular season while in LA. And it is so crazy to me that we can say that someone is potentially the second greatest player to ever play this game and isn't a top five Laker. And you said something that really struck me when we were talking about Kawhi Leonard earlier in the show, when you said every athlete wants a forever home. Does LeBron James have a forever home? Now, Cleveland will always have a certain level of connectivity there because of where he's from, of him coming back there, delivering on the promise to win a championship and doing it in dramatic fashion. He will forever be a Cav. But after leaving Cleveland and playing in LA for as long as he did, and now if he doesn't end his career there, yeah, he's a Cav, but it doesn't have the same weight as it does for some of these other guys in his era. I don't know. He has a very complicated legacy, LeBron James.
1: Yeah, but I mean, that's a result of being as nomadic as he has been in his career. And even though he's only played for three franchises, it doesn't necessarily have the same feel as other players that have spent the majority of their careers in one spot and having this extended runway, right? LeBron James' career feels very different than Steph Curry's career, even though they have the same amount of championships. And I think that's the part that makes evaluating LeBron's legacy a little more complicated, not just his legacy with the Lakers, but his legacy in the league overall. And so I think it's going to be really interesting in terms of how this next stop potentially frames how we look at LeBron's career in its totality.
2: Mm-hmm. We've got some people wanting to chime in, CeCe. Let's go to Jamie in Brooklyn. Jamie, what did you want to say about LeBron's Lakers tenure?
4: Good morning, guys. From my perspective, LeBron's tenure in LA was a success. I understand we have, you know, a lot of different Lakers fans that have different positions, but everywhere he's been, he's brought a championship. You know, I think there was a few decisions that during his Laker tenure that could definitely be questioned. But, you know, you don't get Luka without Anthony Davis. You know, LeBron takes that leap to come back in 2018. For some, he's arguably the best player of all time. I don't see how you can view any of his tenures as anything less than a success. For me, you know, to be fair, the way the front office treated him towards the end, for him to be the sole man standing to carry the Lakers in their most recent playoff run, and it seems like they weren't even trying to bring him back. I know they're saying, oh, yeah, we expected him back. I feel like this is all narrative play. I mean, I think it was pretty foregone conclusion that he was leaving, probably midseason. But overall, from my perspective, I think he had a great tenure, and I hope he finishes his career. You know, either Cleveland, Golden State would be cool, but I think Cleveland would be the place where you would receive the proper appreciation that he deserves.
2: Yeah, if we're talking farewell tour, CeCe, I would obviously like it to be in a Cavs uniform. I just think the connectivity there, bookending his career there, it would be really special. If we're talking about fun, give me Golden State all day long.
1: Yeah, I think the Golden State thing would be spicy, even though I don't think that they would be a true title contender. The Cleveland one is interesting because Cleveland does have some flexibility with James Harden opting out, and they know he can go last when it comes to signing a new deal. And so I think that if Cleveland can make some moves, if there is some legs to the Jaylen Brown rumors, then all of a sudden now, if you're talking about Jaylen Brown and LeBron James joining a Cavs team that was able to get to the conference finals, then not only are we talking about LeBron James having a proper farewell tour in what amounts to his hometown team, but you're actually talking about him having a chance to truly contend for a championship and be a team that can get past the New York Knicks and come out of the East. So, yeah, I think it's interesting that Cleveland angle to it, but it feels like right now the momentum is toward the Golden State Warriors.
2: Totally agree. Dana tuned in on SiriusXM in Richmond, wants to chime in. Dana, what did you think about LeBron and the news that he's not going to be with the Lakers moving forward?
5: Oh, good morning. Hey, good morning, Smalls. CC, UVA, I'm from Richmond, Virginia, so I followed you back in the days. What's up, CC?
1: My man.
5: I want to say this. I'm glad the guy from the West Coast called and said what he said, because now I'm on the East Coast. And I've been saying it forever. I've been a Laker fan since the late 70s. True Laker fans never wanted LeBron in L.A. We didn't even want him there. The Lakers was the OKC before OKC started. Caruso, Caldwell Pope, Ingram. We had a lot of young players before LeBron got there, even though we wasn't good. We had young players that we could have developed, and we could have had some other players come to L.A. that wanted to come to L.A. but didn't want to come there because of LeBron. Let's keep it 100. A lot of players didn't want to come there because of LeBron. He could have kept Street Coast, AD in New Orleans. LeBron could have went somewhere else. I would have been cool with us suffering through whatever we had to suffer through to build up a team so we could contend as champions as the Lakers always do. It's not about no one chip. You're a player of that caliber, and you come to L.A. and bring this one chip. No superstars come to L.A. and give us one chip, and we celebrate them. No. A statue, I'm with dude. They better not put a statue of LeBron nowhere near a Lakers stadium in L.A. The Lakers have turned to the 1960s Minnesota Lakers. We got two players that don't play no defense, and we're going to
2: build around that. Thanks, Dana. Thanks, Dana. CeCe, we got to react to what Dana said there, that it was a good day for the Lakers yesterday with LeBron opting to play elsewhere, that there shouldn't be a statue of him in L.A. We will react to that more.
1: Smalls, Jerry West is the logo of the NBA. Legend for the Lakers. He only won one chip. Take us a break.
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0: is Unsportsmanlike.
1: James free throw line. James Fade. Jumper. Good! NBA history in Los Angeles. LeBron James. A record that had stood for almost four decades. Now belongs to the King. 38,389 points and climbing.
2: LeBron James becoming the NBA's all-time leading scorer as a member of the Los Angeles Lakers, but he will not return to LA for a ninth season. He and Clutch Sports CEO Rich Paul informing the Lakers yesterday that he is going to choose a new team. He will be playing elsewhere next season and likely to end his storied career. And CeCe, we've been discussing this all morning long, where LeBron should go next, but also looking back on his tenure with the Los Angeles Lakers and trying to characterize it because it's a tricky one. He is arguably the second greatest player to ever play in the NBA, and a lot of people don't think he's a top five Laker, nor that he's worthy of a statue. We just had Dana.
3: Smalls, he's not a top five Laker.
2: He's not a top five Laker. He's Do you think he's worthy of a statue?
3: Laker. Yeah, I mean, he's gonna have a statue. I don't, whether or not you think he's worthy of it, I don't know if that even matters. He's gonna have a statue outside of the arena. That's going to happen. Mm-hmm. He won a championship. He's one of the greatest players that the game has ever seen. Like, I think he's the second greatest player to ever lace him up. Now, he's not the greatest Laker, but he's the second greatest player. When you look at the talent, when you look at the success across multiple stops in the NBA, I mean, you're talking about this guy winning finals MVP with three different franchises. That has to matter. So I just don't like the fact that people are being dismissive of LeBron's time with the Lakers, that while people are trying to diminish his legacy, even though we don't like how he's handling his exit strategy from the franchise.
2: I want to dive into this a little bit deeper, CeCe, because you're a Lakers fan. You have been your entire life. Why is it that LeBron James and Lakers fans, Lakers Nation, never had that connectivity? Why did Lakers fans never find affection for LeBron the way they have other stars that have been there?
3: It's because of Kobe Bryant. There's so much overlap between Kobe and Bron's career that we've always done the versus who you got, Kobe or LeBron. And as a Lakers fan, you're going to say Kobe Bryant. And we're going to be even more fiercely loyal to Kobe's legacy in the wake of the tragedy that happened earlier this decade. Mm-hmm. So that is always going to complicate our feelings toward LeBron James. And then you have what happened yesterday with LeBron saying that the Lakers can move on with their offseason plans because he's moving on from us. It just doesn't sit right with Lakers fans based on how the franchise has treated him for the better part of the last decade. That's the part that's a little bit frustrating, right? There's been this courtship that the Lakers have had for superstar players, and LeBron was no different. Remember, before LeBron James got there, it was about Magic Johnson being, you know, going to meet with LeBron and trying to entice him to come to the Lakers, even though they had a roster chock full of young guys, and it was going to be hard to retool the team in the same offseason that they acquired LeBron. And so there has been this commitment to building the thing around LeBron James, from hiring the head coaches that he wanted to going after the players that he wanted. It all happened up until the point where Rob Pelinka had Luka Doncic fall into his lap. Then, of course, the franchise had to pivot and had to decide to build around Luka because he represented the future, not LeBron. And I think it was at that moment where we started to see the beginning of the end. Mm-hmm. And now that we're here, you would just hope that LeBron would have handled it a little bit better. But unfortunately, we are where we are, and both sides have to function forward. It's just frustrating as a Lakers fan to see the team bend over backwards for LeBron James for essentially 7 years, and for him to handle it the way that he's handled it, leaving the franchise before he even sees what the Lakers do with the cap space that's afforded to him this summer.
2: Because he wants to be in control. He wants to be able to be firmly in control of this decision. And with the Lakers, they have indicated through their words and their actions, it's Luka's team now. And that's a foreign place for LeBron James to be. But I guess when you were talking there, CeCe, it kind of struck me that the Lakers are one of the most storied franchises in all of sports. The laundry is always bigger than whatever star is there. And LeBron James functioned, and fairly, the Lakers functioned as if he was bigger than the laundry at times. And I think that's probably another thing that really rankles Lakers fans, is that they bowed down to him. They gave him everything he wanted. And at times, maybe it felt like he felt that they should do that, and that he was bigger than the brand. Even though this past season, to be fair, he took a different role. He was malleable. He did what needed to be done in the best interest of the team holistically. But there's you used the word friction earlier. There's a lot of tension and friction when you're trying to describe this relationship. And I think it's interesting to forecast that, depending on what happens, maybe Luka could be more beloved than LeBron was when it's all said and done, when it comes to their Lakers tenure. Because if Luka, who never wanted to leave Dallas, but gets picked up by the Lakers, goes there, dedicates himself to LA, and brings a title there after LeBron, I wonder how Lakers fans will feel about him, if they will have more affection for Luka than they did for LeBron.
3: That would be really interesting. Now, that feels like there's a lot of ground for Luka to cover before we get to that point where we're having that
2: long
3: conversation.
2: Way to go.
3: Long way to go, but Luka's 27 years old.
2: Uh-huh.
3: So there is a long runway there. So we'll see what ends up happening. But I do think the $50 million in cap space now that LeBron has made the decision to move on from the Lakers creates a myriad of different opportunities. And as a Lakers fan, I'm excited to see what that is. Do we bring over a 22-year-old all-star restricted free agent, Jalen Duren? Do we find a way to be able to get Walker Kessler, who's a restricted free agent with the Utah Jazz? I think both of those players help move the Lakers forward, and they fit the bill in terms of what Luka needs and being able to find that rim presence, that guy that can rim run, that guy that can rim protect. I think those things will matter. So, yeah, I'm excited to see where the Lakers turn in terms of trying to upgrade the roster and improve the team to make the pieces around Luka more complementary.
2: A lot of people want to weigh in on this conversation, CC. Sergio, who's tuned in on ESPN2 in Chicago, wants to talk to Lakers fans directly. Sergio, what do you have for us?
4: Yeah, I just can't believe what I'm hearing from these ungrateful Lakers fans.
2: Mm.
4: After all LeBron has done for their organization, they just sold for how many billions? Because of LeBron. Once Kobe passed away, they was trash for 2 years. He came, won a ring. He helped develop players like Caruso, helped Austin Reeves get a big contract. Luka gonna be better from his experience playing with LeBron. And I heard some guy earlier say he knocked the head off the statue. Man, go sit down, man. You ungrateful, bro. You obvious don't understand greatness. They should retire his jersey, like CC said, and give him a statue. Not because he's one of the best top five Lakers, because of his greatness. Miami retired Jordan's jersey, and he never even played there. Now, CC, I agree with everything you said, except for one thing. The way LeBron left the Lakers, see, a lot of people, a lot of fans and media on the outside looking in don't understand. The Lakers and LeBron and Rich Paul, they've been made a mutual agreement 2 years before LeBron decided to leave. They already knew he was going to leave. They already had
2: Sergio, thanks for the call. We appreciate it. CeCe, do you agree with Sergio? Do you think your Lakers fans are being ungrateful for what LeBron has done for them, for that franchise?
3: A little bit. A little bit. I would say this. LeBron had a successful tenure with the Lakers. And I think to characterize it any other way is being a hater. That is plain and simple how I look at it. I mean, when you look at all of the different things that he's been able to do, the individual accomplishments, the team success, the success when it comes to the business of basketball, selling the franchise at a $10 billion valuation, those things don't happen without LeBron James's presence in the franchise. Them being able to trade for Luka Doncic doesn't happen without LeBron deciding to put on the purple and gold. So, again, I understand that you feel a way, and how he did the exit strategy doesn't sit well. I understand it wasn't as successful as some of the other LeBron James stints across the NBA, but it's still a success.
2: When you hang a banner, it's a success. He's Chris Canty. I'm Michelle Smallman. Coming up next is Pat Costello with I'm Over It.
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9: 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Giancarlo Stanton and the American League with one swing has tied it up.
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9: 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Out of here. Mookie Betts. Shohei Ohtani.
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9: 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The Dodgers are World Series champs.
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1: It's Unsportsmanlike here on ESPN Radio. 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Alongside Chris Canty, I'm Michelle Smallman. And Vincent Goodwell, our ESPN NBA reporter, joining us in studio. We got a lot to get through and not a lot of time to do it, Vince. Yeah. So let's start here. LeBron James, he is not going to finish his career with the Los Angeles Lakers. Where do you see him going? Who are the candidates here, and how do you handicap this?
2: It looks like Golden State is in the driver's seat, right? Because when Draymond opts out of his contract, like, he knows something we don't. In other words, all these other teams that I'm going to name, they have to do something to really impress LeBron. Mm-hmm. Whether you play for them before or you're a new team coming up, you have to do something to entice him to get away from California, right? That means Miami, which I think could be the best choice or the most intriguing choice, because I want to see Knicks Heat beat. You know, I want to see that rivalry lit up again.
1: Good. I didn't think about that. Good point.
2: Cleveland, we've been there, done that. Got the T-shirt.
1: Storybook ending, though.
2: He did that already. Didn't he do that in 2016?
1: He did. It was awesome.
2: That's a circle. That's a full circle. No need to come back.
1: Okay.
2: But the intriguing thing about LeBron playing with Steph and Draymond, I don't think that's a championship. But I think that's meaningful basketball. It's fun basketball. We're going to set up shop in San Francisco. Like, you're not entitled to win a championship, but you can want to have fun. And I think that's something that he could be looking for at this point of his career.
3: Mm-hmm. VG, how would you characterize LeBron's tenure as a Laker?
2: Successful. Like, I remember where the Lakers were in the 2 years between Kobe Bryant retiring and LeBron coming there. They were in the wilderness. Like, you look at those, some of those starting fives, yuck. You know what I mean? Like, I know the drama came there and everything else, but you did win a championship. Like, I don't care how you look at it. You win a ring. You usher the franchise through the Kobe Bryant death. Like, nobody could have foreseen that, but LeBron was the perfect spokesperson to be able to step in front. Can you imagine if one of those young guys had to speak for the Laker franchise in the wake of all of that? Like, that would have been so unfair. But it felt like that weight was built for LeBron to be able to handle, at least from a franchise standpoint. And yeah, there's all this other stuff involved, but when you win a championship in a Laker uniform, you are forever stamped.
1: We're talking with Vince Goodwill here on Unsportsmanlike, presented by Progressive Insurance. What's the latest with Jaylen Brown and the Boston Celtics?
2: Some teams who are in, they're out, and they're wondering, like, okay, maybe the Celtics will come back to us. Because what it sounds like to me, guys, is that the Celtics have set the price so high as if they're trading Giannis, as if they're trading a top five player, as opposed to trading a top 20 player. And if you're not going to find the market, then maybe you wind up coming back like the Celtics have told people, you know, we can bring Jaylen Brown back to camp. And the team's like, okay, go ahead and do it. Like, it's like a long-term game of chicken. Like, I don't think they can bring him back to camp. I think the Celtics have meaningfully screwed this up in ways that they haven't screwed things up in a very long time.
1: So we can't see a reunion. You don't foresee a reunion.
2: I mean, I don't see it, but anything can happen. If you put 2 years, $140 million in your face, that's a hell of a way to say, I'm sorry, baby. You know what I mean?
1: I wish someone would apologize to me that way.
2: Right, that's what I'm saying. Like, you can insult me for $140 million, but I think realistically, That door has been closed. I think, in my opinion, like, practically the door has been closed. Anything can happen, but it feels like they have to make this move. They have to trade him. They're just not going to get what they want for him.
3: VG, finish this sentence. The Kawhi Leonard trade makes the Toronto Raptors what?
2: The New York Knicks nervous. That's what they make. They make the Knicks a little bit nervous. Not the trade by itself, but now you open the door, CC, for other subsequent moves. Now you become a trade deadline destination, because if Kawhi Leonard is healthy, and we all know this whole thing, you know, about Kawhi and health is a thing, but Kawhi aspires to be a championship player. You know, I aspire to be a lot of things. The Raptors have aspirations of being a championship team, CC. And if you have Kawhi Leonard and Scottie Barnes, then you can start making some things happen. Those are two of the best two-way players in the game. You saw what they lacked in the playoffs in that series against Cleveland. Shot creation late in the clock, and organization in half court. That's one thing that Kawhi Leonard is going to give you. They can still make some moves subsequently to see after this, to see what they have. And nobody in the Eastern Conference has done anything other than Miami.
3: Toronto has aspirations to be a championship winning team. Pun intended?
1: Oh. That aspiration investigation is still ongoing.
2: Is it? I mean, if Kawhi Leonard just got traded, do the Toronto Raptors know something we don't? Do the Clippers know something we don't?
1: Hmm.
2: Maybe the tale is ain't nothing happening.
3: Interesting. VG, I do want to ask you a question in the aftermath of LeBron being done with the Lakers. What's next for L.A.?
2: For one, they don't have the excuse anymore of LeBron is handicapping us, you know, quietly. We have to do everything LeBron wants to do, blah, blah, blah. You got to go about the business of building their team. You got to go find a rim running big. You got to go find some wings that can defend. You better hope you don't lose Rui Hachimura. You just lost Marcus Smart. Like, you have to go about the business of team building at this point. You locked up Austin Reeves. Good for you. LeBron James has made his decision. Good for you. Now you have to go about the business of building around Luka, who's got 2 years left on his contract. This is the summer. And you got to get creative because there's not a whole lot of centers out there who you can just sign outright. Like Walker Kessler and Jalen Duren are restricted free agents, which means you got to throw a busload of money at them. You got to hope that the Pistons and Jazz agree to sign and trade. Like, that's not a guarantee by any stretch. That's very unlikely, it seems like, it'll happen.
1: Great stuff from Vince Goodwill, our ESPN NBA reporter. We have to release him because he's going to be on Get Up.
2: Yes.
1: Thank you for coming up and hanging out for a couple minutes.
2: Appreciate y'all.
1: And we will talk to you later. Now let's do a quick I'm Over It with Pat Costello.
4: Hi, guys.
1: Hi, Pat.
4: I would like to talk about soccer rules because it goes so well for me when I do.
1: Oh, great. Go ahead.

0: Here's why soccer is arbitrary and confusing to me. Offside, we're going to use the latest and greatest technology to laser down the line so that if your pinky toe is over, we're going to call the, we're going to like disallow goals and because of that little bit. However, the time that we're going to use, it's like 45 minutes plus a little bit extra, plus like you can just kind of keep going per half and then like whatever. It just, some of the soccer rules feel so arbitrary to me. How can you be that precise and also that random?
1: Cece, this feels like a personal attack towards Nuno.
2: I don't know if Pat wants to continue to go down this road when it comes to attacking the soccer world.
0: Am I wrong?
2: A couple of weeks ago, you did the same thing when it comes to the overtime rules.
0: No.
2: And that didn't go so well for you.
0: I just said that there shouldn't be ties in the World Cup, and people got angry at me.
1: People were really angry.
0: Yeah, because they play three group stage matches. I said there shouldn't be ties. And they said, you don't get it, you dumb American. And I said, but I think you agree with me on the offside rule.
3: You know what you sound like, Pat? You sound like an ungrateful Lakers fan. Like, enjoy the soccer that we've seen.
0: See, but I don't want to.
3: I want
0: to criticize
3: that's
0: it.
3: That's your problem. Enjoy it. The greatness that Mbappe showed yesterday and it showed throughout this like tournament, like enjoy that, Pat.
0: I want to be critical.
3: Complaining about everything.
0: I'm not complaining about everything. I just want to complain about this. You agreed with me on the offside thing.
3: The offside thing is something they got to figure out, and they're trying to figure out.
4: Nuno, just enjoy the game. Yeah, Why do you have to be so negative?
3: I'm not complaining. I'm complaining about you complaining about it because that's the thing to do.
0: Is time in soccer arbitrary?
3: It's not.
0: It is completely.
3: It's not. They have the rule. They're supposed to be like, all right, Pat's roaming around roaming around on the floor. Like, all right, he's just, 30 seconds there.
4: They're
3: like,
4: just that's eyeballing part of it.
0: They're eyeballing. They're just winging it with the time. It's like, whatever. And then if you have the ball after that time expires, they're just like, just keep going.
3: Do you complain? Hold on. Do you complain about your host who just wing it when it comes to getting out on time?
2: Time is an abstract on this show and in soccer.
0: Yeah, but luckily the hard out's about to hit right now.
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1: It's Unsportsmanlike here on ESPN Radio. World Cup action tonight. We're focusing on the United States, of course. U.S. versus Bosnia, 8 p.m. Eastern time. Can't wait for that one. 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Evan Cohen out today, but our resident Super Bowl champ Chris Canty is here. I am Michelle Smallman. And CeCe, let's welcome in our next guest. Shaka Hislop, our ESPN soccer analyst, is joining us. And Shaka, let's start with the United States. Bosnia tonight, 8 p.m. Eastern time. What sort of challenges could Bosnia present to the U.S.?
2: Well, right now, Bosnia are leading the World Cup in goals scored from set pieces. It's not been a great tournament for them, but they certainly have shown how good they can be from corners. If the U.S. remain organized, continue to focus as hard as they are on those minor details, I just feel in terms of quality, in terms of player for player between the two, the U.S. is by far the better of the two. It's in those small details that the game can be lost for the U.S.
3: Shaka, the U.S. doesn't have a great track record when it comes to being able to compete at this stage of the World Cup against European teams. How does that history factor into your perspective and what you're planning to watch tonight?
2: Well, it shouldn't is the short answer to that. And while, yes, I recognize that history, the U.S. has never beaten European opposition at this stage of the competition because of the expanded format. I think history, a lot of records will be broken. I will also say that this version of the U.S. men's national team is the best I've seen. That game against Paraguay stands head and shoulders above anything I'd seen from any other previous team. And again, I'm not convinced that Bosnia-Herzegovina are that good an outfit, certainly in comparison to the U.S. men's national team. So again, in a tournament that records continue to be rewritten, I expect the U.S. to do exactly that.
1: We're speaking with Shaka Hislop, our ESPN soccer analyst. You can catch him on ESPN FC at 9 a.m. over on ESPN2. Shaka, one of the great joys of the World Cup is getting to see the biggest and brightest stars on the biggest stage, showing why they are worthy of that title. So who's been more impressive so far in this tournament as far as you're concerned? Is it Kylian Mbappe or Lionel Messi?
2: Oh, boy. See, you're asking me to choose between my kids here.
1: They've both been just so spectacular.
2: It really has. And Kylian Mbappe, I think, is delivering kind of what you expected from Kylian Mbappe. Let's remember, he scored a hat-trick in the World Cup final 3.5 years ago. Continues to be one of the standout players, if not the standout player in world football. The thing with Lionel Messi is, since that World Cup final in 2022, he's left European football to come here to the U.S. to play with Inter Miami in Major League Soccer. I had questions as to whether Lionel Messi could still do it against the best defenders in world football. He's 39 years old. Father Time catches up with us all. Yet still, Lionel Messi just continues to amaze in a way that I did not expect. And just kind of affirms his standing as the game's greatest ever player. The short-ish answer to that is, while Mbappe is doing as we maybe expected him to, with a little bit on top, I think Lionel Messi has far exceeded anything we hoped to see from Lionel Messi in this tournament.
3: Shaka, France has seemed like they're in cruise control throughout this World Cup. I'm curious to know from your perspective, who's the biggest challenger to Le Bleu the rest of the way?
2: Well, only two teams can stop France. Lionel Messi's Argentina and Kylian Mbappe's France. We've seen French teams melt down in tournaments before. There's no sign that this is going to happen under Didier Deschamps. And again, I mentioned this is a team that lost in the final 4 years ago to Argentina, that carry that hurt, are now 4 years more experienced, but also a whole lot deeper, far more talented. I'm thinking Michael Olise, who's establishing himself as the best number 10 in world football. You can make the argument that Kylian Mbappe is the best number 9 in world football. This is a far more balanced French team than we saw 3.5 years ago. And again, they lost on penalties to Argentina. So if they play their game, if they don't get in their own way, I see them going all the way to the final again. I think with Argentina being on the other side of the bracket, it will be a repeat of what we saw 4 years ago. Because right now, Argentina and France are head and shoulders above everybody else we've seen in the tournament.
1: Shaka, which team do you think is in the driver's seat to preventing that, to preventing France and Argentina?
2: Oh, boy. I'll be honest. I'm not sure who outside of Spain, certainly in terms of talent. And I say in terms of talent because Spain themselves have not been great this tournament. As an over-reliance on Lamine Yamal, who came into the tournament injured. So while Spain, as defending European champions, you know how good they can be. They have big tournament history and pedigree. If they get it right, they are a match for anyone. I just don't think they have been that great by their expected standards in this tournament so far.
3: Shaka, we've seen upsets already in the World Cup. I'm curious to know, are we poised for any upsets over the next couple of days?
2: This is a tournament that's built for upsets because as much as France cruised yesterday, you look at France and their performance against Sweden, it took them 44 minutes into injury time in at the end of the first half for Kylian Mbappe to score. And once it did, it became an absolute cruise. But in this format, where it's knockout, where it's win or go home, the longer you go, even when you're dominating games, the more nervy you become. It's who handles those nerves best. So now you have Paraguay, for instance, who got the better of Germany, who are happy to sit back and defend and just kind of try to play and see games out. This format is built for them. They will not win in a more expansive format. And you saw that in the group stages. But when nerves play as big a part, that's when the underdog, I think, stands their best chance. So there will be more upsets. There will be more surprises. It's just that kind of a tournament. Good luck in predicting exactly where that comes from.
1: And finally, Shaka, we spoke about the late game, the U.S. versus Bosnia, 8 p.m. Eastern. Let's talk about the first game that we'll see in World Cup action today. England versus Congo DR. That one kicks off at noon Eastern time in Atlanta. What are you expecting from England today? Because they were a bit up and down in the group stage. So what are your expectations for them today?
2: I saw England. I was at the Boston Stadium to see England against Ghana, and they were very unimpressive. I'll be honest, Ghana should have had a penalty. Yes, England did rebound in the next game and won 2-0. And while they've come into this tournament as one of the tournament favourites, one of the four-seeded teams, I don't think they've lived up to that billing themselves. They've got some issues on the right-hand side of defence, injuries and no real replacements. But they have Harry Kane, who is as good a goal scorer in today's game as anybody. Maybe that's their get-out-of-jail-free card. I will also say, while England are playing under pressure, and I just spoke about this tournament and how pressure kind of will direct so much of the game, of the play, this is the first World Cup for the Democratic Republic of Congo. So they come into this with a freedom. They're playing with house money. They're enjoying it. They don't feel the pressure that England do. And so the longer that this game goes, while it's still 0-0, the more Democratic Republic of Congo will feel that they're in a good place here, and the more the pressure will build on England. If England score early, they can run away with it. But the longer this goes at 0-0, the more you start to favour the underdog. So while England have the tools, and pound for pound, they're the better team, again, this pressure determines outcomes in this tournament like no other.
1: Great analysis from Shaka Hislop, our ESPN soccer analyst and, of course, former goalkeeper. And be sure to catch Shaka on ESPN FC 9 a.m. on ESPN2. Shaka, great stuff. Thank you so much for the time.
2: Thank you very much. Racing over to the FC studio now.
1: Yes, get over there now. You're about to be on in about 15 minutes here. Well, coming up next, we will continue our World Cup conversation. Keep it here on A Sportsmanlike, presented by Progressive Insurance.
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9: 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I think it'd be a smart move with the roster they got together to keep some continuity there. So I will not be in Maize and Blue.
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1: Shyam Charania is reporting LeBron James will be continuing his NBA career outside of Los Angeles, not with the Los Angeles Lakers.
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2: 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CeCe, you are our resident Lakers fan. And yesterday we got some news about your squad. LeBron James is returning to play for an unprecedented 24th season in the NBA. But it's not going to be with your squad. It's not going to be with the Lakers. He's going to be 42 in December. It's crazy to think about what LeBron has accomplished during his tenure in the NBA. But he's not going to be a Laker for the ninth season. He is going to play elsewhere. He and Rich Paul, CEO of Clutch Sports, informing the Lakers yesterday that they are going to move in a different direction, as should the Lakers organization. CeCe, we felt that maybe a divorce was impending, but now that we get word that the lawyers are drawing up the contracts that they're going to sign on the dotted line and LeBron is going to take his belongings and move into a different home. As a Lakers fan, what was your reaction to think that the LeBron James Lakers era is officially over? LeBron James and the Lakers are divorced. They are divorced.
4: It doesn't feel great, Smalls, but we knew that LeBron James wasn't going to be the top priority for the Lakers coming into this offseason. It was going to be able to add to the front court, right? We got to find a center for Luka Doncic. We know Luka at his best. He's going to have a big that can rim run, somebody that can offer rim protection and really be the backbone on the defensive end of the court, because you need that. Luka is not known for his defensive prowess, neither is Austin Reeves. And so in order for the Lakers to have a balanced roster, a roster that's more complementary around Luka, they were going to need more flexibility. And unfortunately for LeBron James, based on this stage in his career, they were going to have to ask him to take a little bit less. Now, turns out LeBron James, rather than take less money for the Lakers, he's willing to go elsewhere and take less money. So I guess, as a Lakers fan, that's a little bit frustrating, because the organization the previous seven seasons has bent over backwards to acquiesce to LeBron James at every single turn. And now that there has to be a little bit of give on his end, he's going to bolt and go to someplace else around the league for his farewell tour. It just feels like the Lakers are being slighted in all of this to some degree. But for LeBron James, it's an incredible testament to his longevity, to be going into year 24 and to be able to generate this much interest in his free agency, because this move may very well shift the balance of power depending on where he goes in the NBA.
2: Well, CeCe, let's welcome in our next guest, Sam Mitchell, former NBA head coach, NBA TV, and on Sirius XM, joining us here on Unsportsmanlike. And Sam, thank you for the time. How would you characterize LeBron James' tenure with the Los Angeles Lakers?
5: Hello?
2: Sam, you got us?
5: I got you now.
2: The question for you, Sam, how would you characterize LeBron James' tenure with the Los Angeles Lakers? What's the word you would use to describe it?
5: I would say successful in an indifferent way. They did win a championship in the bubble. He wasn't that Laker like. He didn't embrace being a Laker like Shaquille O'Neal did, who was traded from different places. So I would say it was a success because they won the championship, but it's kind of indifferent because some of the Lakers fans love him. Some of the Lakers fans are feeling different. And yet he was never really embraced as a true Laker, one of the great Lakers. And so I would say it was successful because they won a championship.
4: Coach, there's a saying that you never want to see your ex do better than the next. I'm curious to know from your perspective, who set up to be better off as a result of this divorce between LeBron and the Lakers? Is it the team or is it LeBron?
5: It's going to be, but look, I think being LeBron James at this stage of your career is a curse and a blessing. It's a blessing that you've been playing 24 years. You're still able to play at a high level. after at 42 years old, and teams still want you. This is the curse. You're LeBron James, and you're 42 years old. I can't build a future with you, right? So there is no future. It's year to year. And then when LeBron James comes to your team, the pressure is to win, right? Win a championship. And as a coach, how do you coach LeBron James? He's seen every defense. He's seen every offense. He's seen and experienced more than any coach, especially these young coaches in the league today. He's seen and experienced more than anything. So how do you coach him? How do you be a teammate? That's the curse of being LeBron James to me. I hear what you guys been saying this morning. I got up and actually started watching. The Miami Heat makes the most sense. Let me tell you why.
2: Oh, yeah. Tell us, Sam.
5: You got Giannis and Bam behind him. You got defense. So he don't have to worry about rebounding, doing the dirty stuff. Then you can put the ball in LeBron James' hands the last 8 minutes of a game. He can still be the old LeBron James where he's orchestrated. And this LeBron James is a better shooter than the first version of LeBron James. Plus, why would you go to Cleveland and play behind James Harden and Donovan Mitchell? They're going to handle the ball. You gonna tell me LeBron James is going to be on a whim waiting for James Harden to make decisions for LeBron James? And last but not least, I hear the Golden State. That would be a nice story, LeBron and Steph playing together. They can't win. And what I've seen in the NBA, old great players can't defend anymore. They can't move their feet. And what people don't understand, Chris, you know this. The older you get as an athlete, your offensive skills get a little bit better. You become more patient. You become smarter. You become a better shooter, right?
4: Yep.
5: You can fool people. You can still average 25 and they think you still that great player, but you can't guard nobody. You don't do the tough things. You don't get the tough rebounds. You can't defend like you used to. You don't have the foot speed or the quickness. You can fool people with your mind, the fact that you can still get 25, but you're not the same player. And that's what I saw this year in the playoffs. The old greats can still score. They can't do the tough things. And they can't defend. And these young guys are just taking advantage of them. So to me, it only makes sense if he goes to Miami, Andrew Wiggins, Bam, Giannis. You know Pat Riley and Eric Spoelstra know how to build a team around nothing with something. And so if I was LeBron, I would take my chances in a place that I've won two championships before.
2: It makes a lot of sense, Sam, but I think it would be more fun for him to go to Golden State. And isn't that what he's looking for, according to Brian Windhorst and others? But I'm listening. You're right.
5: Let me ask you this.
2: Go ahead.
5: Why would that be fun to watch LeBron James and Steph Curry at this stage of their career to get their head beat in every night? That's what we want to see. We want to see two people that we love, two people who've represented themselves in the NBA in nothing but class. You can say what you want about LeBron or whatever. LeBron James has been an unbelievable ambassador for 24 years for the NBA and sports in general.
2: Mm-hmm.
5: And then if you pair him with Steph Curry, it's nothing to say. But they can't win. Who want to see those two guys, old guys, go out like this? I don't.
2: Well, I want to ask you about another star. We got word yesterday, Kawhi Leonard going back to Toronto. His year there, obviously incredibly successful. He wins a finals MVP. What do you think of Toronto with the addition of Kawhi? How does that shape the landscape of the East?
5: Okay, I'm going to put it to you like this. I understand why the Raptors are swinging for the fence. Are you getting the same Kawhi that you got when you won the championship? That's the first thing. Again, you heard what I just said. Kawhi can get you 20-25. But can Kawhi impact the game on the defensive end like he used to? Second, let me go back to Cleveland, since everybody wants to talk about Cleveland. Darius Garland became an all-star, established himself. What did Cleveland do? They go get Donovan Mitchell. How did that work? Right? They're good guys. They made it work. It looks like it worked. But in reality, it don't. Now, you're telling me Scottie Barnes has established himself. That's his team. You're going to go get a 35-year-old Kawhi Leonard. You're going to pay him. You're going to pair him with Scottie Barnes. Go watch the games, people. Stop watching the stat sheets. When the ball moves and it goes to Kawhi, the ball stops. Mm-hmm. Older players, they don't want to move and cut and play like that anymore. When the ball is swung to them, they want to catch and hold. They want to go into their bag. That's how they score now. Again, that's why I was talking about being able to manipulate the game, still get 20 to 25, and people still believe you're that guy. I understand why they did it, but the draft picks concerns me, signing him to an extension. And then, guys, we're betting on a guy as he gets older, and we're betting on a guy who's had a lot of injuries, a lot of injury history. I'm cautiously optimistic. I don't think it's going to work. But again, I cover the Raptors. I fly to Toronto all the time. It's going to be fun to see this. But it's not going to be fun if Kawhi is hurt sitting on the sideline with 3 years left on his contract. It's going to get ugly. So again, I understand why they're swinging for the fences, but you're putting all your eggs in the basket of a 35-year-old player.
4: Yeah, Coach, we see that Kawhi to Toronto situation the same way. I'm curious to get your take on another situation in Boston. Jaylen Brown's name was dangled as a part of the Celtics' efforts to try to trade for Giannis and Antetokounmpo. Now it seems like the situation is untenable in Boston. If you were in Joe Mazzulla's shoes, how do you handle that type of situation, and what do you think the end result of this Jaylen Brown's drama ends up being in Boston?
5: First of all, Joe Mazzulla lucky because Jaylen Brown's a Georgia kid, Georgia boy. So we handle ourselves with the utmost professionalism. That's the first thing. Look, I don't understand what's going on in Boston. All Jaylen Brown has done since he's been in Boston is win. Now, you may get rubbed a little wrong, the sideways by some of his comments, but I don't think Jaylen Brown has said or done anything that can't be cleaned up or an apology or a misunderstanding. He's been an unbelievable representative of himself and the Celtics. I think the Boston Celtics would be crazy to move off Jaylen Brown for what people are offering. And then for analytics to say what they said about Jaylen Brown. Dude, that's why, again, we've been using analytics for a long time. But my eyes and that analytical tool, I use that to combine. You can't tell me Jaylen Brown is not one of the top 10 or 15 players in the NBA. Any team would be lucky to have him. He's a grown-up. He's an adult. He's a pro. I think this could be worked out because I think, if anything, Jaylen Brown's going to be more motivated to come back and try to win a championship. Remember now, look what they did with just Jaylen Brown and no Tatum. We thought they would be a play-in team, and they had the second-best record in the East. So I'm shocked that Boston has let all their dirty laundry get out in the public. We all have it. But at the end of the day, if Jaylen Brown's in the Boston Celtics uniform, I think he'll just be fine.
2: Sam Mitchell, former NBA head coach, and of course you can catch him on NBA TV and SiriusXM. Coach, thank you so much for the analysis and the time. We appreciate it.
5: Anytime, guys. You know y'all one of my favorite shows, so I get up for you guys.
2: Oh, well, we appreciate that very much. Thank you, Coach.
4: Thanks, Coach.
2: Well, coming up next here on Unsportsmanlike, it's All the Small Things. 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
1: All the small things with Michelle Smallman.
2: So, bing bong, indeed. It's time for all the small things here on Unsportsmanlike, and it's brought to you by Sherwin-Williams. Capture moments in color with paint made to last. Alongside our resident Super Bowl champion, Chris Canty, I'm Michelle Smallman. Cece, resplendent in an orange polo today. I'm loving the color, Cece. I know Vegas East is giving you some trouble. I think it's bright, vibrant, and perfect for the summer.
0: Resplendent, is that the word of the day?
2: We haven't had a word of the day all week because Evan's been out, but resplendent could be our word of the day.
0: Okay. All right.
2: So do I just win the week because Evan didn't show up?
0: Yeah, by default. Absolutely.
3: 5-0.
0: If somebody's unwilling to compete for whatever reason, that means you win.
2: It is hard to believe.
0: If you show up ready to win and they don't show up at all, I'm going to give you the win.
2: Clean sweep on the week.
0: There it is.
2: Uh-oh. We've got some sort of...
4: Is there an alarm?
2: Yeah, there's an alarm going on.
3: Where? In Hudson?
2: Yeah. In 7 Hudson. There.
0: Okay. Is that Evan Cohen?
2: Is Evan objecting, trying to get his LeBron takes in somehow?
3: Michelle, are you safe? Is there an alarm? Is there a fire?
2: What's going on? It's unclear if I am safe. Someone's coming in. Rob Lorenzo giving me the thumbs up. We are, in fact, safe. So ignore these sirens. I'm sitting here in a studio by myself.
3: Windowless.
2: Not here today. Chris Canty joining us on remote. He is not in studio. So I'm just hanging out here by myself in a windowless studio with alarms going off. So Godspeed to me, I guess. Well, let's get into some topics here on All the Small Things, Cece. Brendan Sorsby. Let's just call it a saga, what he's been through. As we know, he had a gambling scandal. He wagered on his team when he played at Indiana over $90,000 in total. He came out and said he had a gambling addiction. He went and sought treatment. But the NCAA ruled him ineligible to play because that he wagered on college sports. He was issued a temporary injunction by a Texas court, hoping to clear his path to play at Texas Tech this season. But then the Big Ten filed in federal court, and he withdrew his suit, decided to declare for the supplemental draft in the NFL. The NFL said, that's going to be a no from me, dog. That's not a pathway for him. Neither is the CFL. And the latest in this saga, Cece, is that the NFLPA and Brendan Sorsby will not be pursuing litigation after the NFL's decision to not hold a supplemental draft this year. Instead, he's going to shift his focus to prepare for the 2027 NFL draft. It seems like Brendan Sorsby is out of options here, and he is just hoping that when 2027 comes around, that he will be able to find a football home.
0: Yeah, it sounds like Brendan Sorsby and his representation are accepting the de facto suspension that the professional football leagues are doling out. Remember, the CFL came out earlier this week and say it's not going to happen. The NFL said there's no supplemental draft, but they did leave the door open for him to be a part of the 2027 NFL draft class. So basically, the Big 12, Canadian Football League, and the NFL all told Brendan Sorsby the same thing is, you gonna sit down for this upcoming football season, and then maybe, if you have some act right, and this gambling addiction is in the rearview mirror, we'll consider allowing you to be a part of our league. That's my read on the situation. We'll see what ends up happening in terms of how he conducts himself moving forward. I still contend that it's a huge risk to bring in somebody that has that kind of baggage at that position at the next level, knowing the pressures that come along with playing quarterback and potentially being a face of a franchise. Mm-hmm. But good on Brendan Sorsby for having a level of awareness and understanding that your best path is to show genuine remorse and to show rehabilitation and to put the gambling issues behind you and focus on improving and getting ready for the NFL draft in 2027.
2: I did want to read this, CC, because Brendan Sorsby has been relatively quiet throughout this entire process, but he did release a statement yesterday. He said, quote, I accept 100% responsibility for my actions. I did not have control of my gambling problem, and it took getting caught for me to realize that. But it was truly the best thing that could have happened to me. Because of this, I've been able to get the help I need and fully focus on my recovery. The news about the supplemental draft changes nothing about my recovery journey. I will continue to take it one day at a time, focusing on making myself better throughout this process and making sure to share what I have learned and will continue to learn with others going forward. I am fully committed to being the best version of myself that I can be while getting ready for the 2027 draft. God makes no mistakes, and I look forward to seeing the good that is to come from this. So you see the statement obviously taking responsibility and being deferential to the league and to their decision while saying, I'm going to put my head down, I'm going to work, and hopefully I can find a football home in 2027. Apologies for the alarms that are going off here.
4: Oh, no.
3: Oh, my gosh. That one was longer, and there was an announcement. What was the announcement?
2: I don't know. I couldn't hear it because I'm listening to Blink-182 in my ear and my self-talk.
3: Canty, you doing the rest of the show solo? Michelle might have to evacuate the premises.
0: It sounds like that. I'm concerned for her well-being right now.
3: Nuno can host.
0: I mean, Rob came in and gave her the thumbs up.
3: Was he lying?
0: I don't know. I understand the show must go on, but that's taking it to a whole nother level. I mean, if Michelle has got to get out of there, then we'll figure out a way to get this done. But Smalls, we're worried.
3: I mean, it's just about how dedicated she is
2: to
3: the program.
2: Thank you. Gamer, the show must go on. That's showbiz, babe.
0: Yeah.
2: But
0: well, the show ain't going nowhere for Brandon Sorsby right now.
2: No doubt.
0: He's going to be sitting down. But here's what I'll say, Smalls. I can appreciate his contrition, but the best apology is change behavior. So what I'll say is we'll see when it comes to whether or not Brandon Sorsby can be a viable option for quarterback needy teams in the NFL next spring.
2: CeCe, let's go to a little bit of baseball here, because if I'm going to get evacuated, if my life is on the line, I want to talk a little baseball before it's all said and done. First and foremost, I got a couple little nuggets here in the baseball world. What's up with your Yankees? What is going on with the Yankees? They've lost, I believe, 7 of 9. Jazz Chisholm is acting up. They were swept by the Red Sox. Aaron Judge is out for who knows how long. Did you know Austin Wells, your catcher, is the worst hitter in Major League Baseball? Did you know this? That's a real fact. And they were leading the division, dropped out of first place in the AL East. What is up with your Yankees?
0: Smalls, it ain't been nothing good. I don't know what you want me to say. The Yankees have, 16 hits over the last 5 games?
2: Brutal.
0: Which is a franchise worst during a 5-game set sample size. So, yeah, it's bad. We can't pitch and we can't hit. I don't know. Those are two things that you got to be able to do if you're going to win in today's baseball. So, yeah, it's a problem for the Yankees. And the Aaron Judge injury is what looms over all of it. And we still, to date, don't have a timeline in terms of when we're expecting him back. We don't have a timeline.
2: Yeah.
0: With each passing week, the Aaron Judge injury gets scarier and scarier. So you ask me what's up with my Yankees, my answer is I don't know, but it doesn't feel like it's anything good.
2: Definitely not. I have said this before, it bears repeating, not to be an alarmist here. I know that they ruled out thoracic outlet syndrome with Aaron Judge, but as someone who's covered baseball for a long time and who covered these rib/nerve injuries, that is not something to mess around with. And the fact that there is no timetable for his return should be concerning if you're a Yankees fan. Obviously, your core, your ribs, all of that incredibly important in the movements of baseball. So that'll be interesting. But CeCe, you know, things are not great for the Yankees, but at least you're not the Mets. I mean, the Mets are truly in baseball hell right now. Yeah. 36-50 is their record. They're in the basement of the NL East. They spent $375 million on this team. They fired their manager. They just got swept at home versus the Cubs. There was a comedy of errors. Things are so bad for the New York Mets right now.
0: Yeah, the Mets are an embarrassment, and I'm glad that they're seeing that it's not as easy as just throwing money at the problem and buying championships. Because all my life growing up in New York City, that's all I heard from every single Mets fan. Oh, all the Yankees do is buy championships. Well, you got the richest owner in the sport right now. And guess what? You've tried to buy a championship, and your team is amongst the worst in the entire league. So, yeah, it's not as simple as just stroking a check. You actually have to be able to go about the business of putting together a team. And so far, no matter who they cycle through their front office, they have been unable to do that in this new era of Mets baseball with Steve Cohen as the owner.
2: And finally, CeCe, two things that I'm watching in Major League Baseball as the season progresses. Jacob Mizorowski, Brewers pitcher, unbelievable. 105.5 he touched on the radar gun. I'm wondering if he can top that. But also, and I want to get our resident Phillies fans in on this, Pat Costello and Cam Pratt, Kyle Schwarber is the first player in Major League Baseball to reach 30 home runs this season. He did that in a 5-4 win over the Mets on Sunday. Last year, he had 56 home runs. Again, league-leading 30 already on July 1st. Do we think Schwarber can get to 60 this year, CeCe?
0: Yeah, I'm going to bet on it. I mean, listen, he's gotten to 30 in a hurry. So, yeah. Like, I just think that this guy has got an unbelievable swing. He's got it all going right now, and he plays in a bandbox in Citizens Bank Park. So, yeah, I think it's possible. It's on the board. We're just starting to get into the heart of the summer months. We know when it's warmer, the ball flies out of the ballpark. So, yeah, I'm going to say he can do it. I'm not going to doubt him. Not with the way that Schwarber's been hitting over the last several years. These Schwarbombs, I'm here for it. I think he can get to 60.
2: He's so fun to watch. Cam, Pat, quickly, what do you think? Can he get to 60?
4: I think he gets to 60 for sure.
2: Cam?
3: I'm going to say no. Because I'm a hater.
2: Just to be a contrarian?
4: Sure. Hold on real quick. Hold on real quick. Pat, if he hits more than Aaron Judge, does he have the single season record?
5: No. What, you're saying that they should break into coverage of something because Kyle Schwarber's hitting home runs like they do with Aaron Judge?
3: They won't, by the way.
5: For the fake AL record?
3: They won't.
2: Oh, the fake AL record. Oh, boy. 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
1: Lou, our wonderful makeup artist, just comes in here and she's like, does anyone want anything? She's like, oh, you know what? If you're going, I'll take a coffee.
2: I need a coffee.
1: If you're going, I'll take a bar. And she's like, all right, it's going to be on Kendrick Perkins. He gave me his phone, and neither of you batted an eye. You're fine with Kendrick Perkins paying for your meals?
2: Yes.
1: That seems odd to me. Kendrick Perkins, who did not offer you money.
3: Well, I can Venmo Lou, and she can give it to Perk.
2: Yeah, he'll give it back.
1: You're not going to do that.
3: It's Unsportsmanlike here on ESPN Radio, presented by Progressive Insurance. And to close the loop on that, Cece, I'm going to self-report here. I did not give Lou any money to give to Perk.
2: Okay.
3: Did you?
2: Yeah, I didn't. I'm not there. I would, but I'm not
4: there.
2: It was
4: like a month ago.
2: Yeah, but here's the thing. Why is Evan Cohen feel like he's got to narc everybody out?
3: Why are you snitching, Ev?
2: That's what I don't understand. Oh, well, you're not giving Kendrick Perkins the money and they're just running it up on his car to get these coffees. I mean, I don't understand that.
4: I mean, you did steal from Kendrick Perkins.
3: We did not steal from him.
4: That's theft.
5: Well, Lou did, and you did by proxy.
6: I think if you commit a crime in front of Evan or anything questionable in front of Evan, like, that's on you.
4: Yeah, he's
6: going
4: telling.
6: To snitch on you
5: JYP.
6: In a heartbeat. Yes.
3: You think he'd snitch in a heartbeat only snitch when pressed?
4: He did it to Rob, unprompted once.
2: But here's the thing. He would snitch, and also, I don't think Perk would care.
3: That's the thing. If we know one thing about Big Perk, wonderful guy. I think if he knew that somehow, while Lou was getting him coffee, she blessed us with a coffee as well, he'd be like, great. I'm glad my teammates here at ESPN are caffeinated and they're ready to go put out some good content.
4: I don't believe
5: that. But the key word in there is if he knew. He didn't know.
3: That's several words.
2: But here's the thing. If you tell him after the fact, I still don't think he's going to have a problem with it.
4: I don't.
5: But no one did.
4: True.
3: Perk, if you're watching, we love you. Thanks for the coffee.
4: Canty, I don't think if this happened to you, you'd be like, oh, no, it's fine. They were just getting coffee. Like, I don't think you'd do that. I think you paid too much attention to your finances.
2: But also, here's the thing, Pat. Also, I'm not the one that's paying. I'm going to let somebody buy it for me, and then I will Venmo them the cost of it.
5: So did you?
2: So did I what?
5: Pay Kendrick Perkins money that you owe him.
2: I didn't pay him yet. I haven't seen him.
4: You said you were Venmo. You don't need to see him to Venmo.
2: I don't have his Venmo.
4: Oh, yeah.
3: How convenient. I don't have his number.
6: Let me defend Canty and Michelle on this one. Perk also seems like not the, like, I'm going to pay you back, but I'm going to get you next time.
3: Yeah.
6: Right? Like, that's the type of, like,
3: it all comes out in the wash type scenario.
6: Like, don't worry about it. Get me next time.
2: Give me next time. Exactly.
5: So when are you guys going to buy Perk a drink?
3: I need to find out when Perk will be here in New York City next, and I will be so happy to buy him a coffee and or a breakfast item.
5: I'm sure you will.
1: Lies, lies, lies, and more lies.
3: I also love the concept of Cece Venmoing Perk for coffee and Perk not knowing that he paid for coffee.
4: Why did you send me $3.50 or whatever?
5: It's also like $5. It's like, here you go, Perk.
2: What's this for?
3: $5 like, in New York City? Try 10.
5: Yeah, true.
2: Yeah.
3: Well, you know who I think also wouldn't mind picking up a coffee for us? LeBron James. He's got enough money in the bank. He wouldn't mind paying for coffee for Unsportsmanlike.
2: Have you heard our takes? There's no way LeBron James is buying us coffee.
4: Maybe Bronny would. He's pretty rich still.
3: Yeah, again, I don't know if he's tuned into the show, if he wants to buy us coffee. But we've been very respectful of LeBron James, especially as we talk about his Los Angeles Lakers tenure, which did come to an end yesterday, as he and Rich Paul, Clutch Sports CEO, informed the Lakers that the franchise can move on without him because he is going to play elsewhere. Cece, we've been incredibly complimentary of King James and his Lakers tenure, calling it, you said, a success. I say anytime you hang a banner, it feels like a success, even though it's a convoluted legacy because of the great history of Lakers players that, quite frankly, the fan base has more affection for. But I think we have been fair and respectful of LeBron James so far today. What say you?
2: Yeah, I think we've been fair about how we would characterize LeBron James's tenure as a Laker. It's been successful. It might not have been as successful as some Lakers fans anticipated it would be. We understand LeBron James was coming off of a stretch where he was in the NBA Finals seemingly every year for a decade straight. And so for us to not have that level of success, for us to not continue to get to the championship rounds that consistently, I think some fans might be somewhat disappointed. But when you take a step back, when you process everything, when you realize that he broke the all-time scoring record in a Lakers uniform, when you realize that he was able to be the first father-son duo to play in an NBA game together with his son, Bronny, when you realize he was able to win a Finals MVP, you feel like he's done a great job of ushering in a new direction post-Kobe Bryant. And then we had Vincent Goodwill on the show earlier, and I thought it was very apt that he brought up the point that LeBron James being in a Laker uniform during the time of Kobe's passing was huge in terms of a current player being able to be a voice for the locker room and represent the franchise in a way that very few players had the ability to and the accolades to in that moment. So I just think that fans are feeling a little bit raw with the way that it was handled yesterday. But I think as we put more time and space between LeBron's exit and LeBron's retirement, that Lakers fans will look back on the last 8 years and feel more fondly about what LeBron James was able to do for the team.
3: Totally agree. Let's spin it forward, though, Cece, because LeBron James is looking for his next landing spot. Three teams have been thrown out there, two of which he's played for already, in the Miami Heat and the Cleveland Cavaliers, and the Warriors. When Draymond Green declines his $27.6 million player option on Monday, which gives the Warriors more financial flexibility, we all thought, why would Draymond do that? Why would Draymond, LeBron's buddy, also rep by Rich Paul, do that? What could they be gearing up for? So, Cece, we've got three teams on the board, the Warriors, the Cavs, the Heat, or we'll throw a mystery team up there. Where would you like to see LeBron land next?
2: Well, listen, I think that if he went to Golden State, it'd be beautiful basketball. I don't think it would lead to contending for a title, but I think it'll be fun to watch. It'd be a hell of a story. The team that I'm keeping an eye on, Smalls, is Cleveland. And I don't think adding LeBron in and of himself is the move that puts them over the top. But if Cleveland were to find a way to get into the Jaylen Brown trade conversations, if they were willing to offer up Evan Mobley in a deal along with some other things, then all of a sudden now, it feels like the makings of a core that has a chance to compete with the New York Knicks to see who comes out of the East. If you have a core of James Harden, Donovan Mitchell, Jaylen Brown, Jared Allen, and LeBron James, then all of a sudden you feel pretty damn good about what Cleveland is bringing to the party and their chances of getting to an NBA Finals. So I would say the Cleveland destination is really interesting. And then, oh, by the way, it ends up being the full circle moment. The team that drafts him, the team that is, in fact, you know, the closest to his hometown in Northeast Ohio. I just think that for that to be the stage for the farewell tour and then for that team, that roster, to actually have a real opportunity to contend, I think that would make for the most compelling storyline for LeBron James to finish up his career.
3: If I'm going to power rank them, Miami, the least interesting to me, which is crazy because LeBron played his best basketball there, and the thought of him teaming up with Giannis would certainly be exciting. But to me, that one's at the bottom of the barrel here. Cleveland, intriguing because of everything that you just outlined, plus bookending his career where it started and back in his home, I think is very fascinating. But I'm going to go mystery team and the Warriors as the top two. The Warriors, very intriguing to me because of all of the storylines that come off of it. Him playing with Steph, Dre, Jimmy, potentially AD, Steve Kerr, the thought of him, just like Kevin Durant, going there in an effort to chase a championship, intriguing. I also want to see from a basketball perspective how that would gel. But if we're talking mystery teams, I brought this up earlier, and I don't think it's likely, but it does pique my interest. We talked a lot about the Spurs needing to add a veteran presence to help them learn how to win. Imagine LeBron James going to play with Wemby. Imagine LeBron James passing the baton as the face of the league for so many years to the next guy in Victor Wembanyama. From a basketball perspective, I think that would be really, really intriguing to watch. And I know that the Spurs probably are looking at the situation and saying that we don't need to add it. I'm sure Wemby, there's a part of him that's like, I wouldn't want to win maybe with LeBron because then my legacy would be tied to his in some way. I won with him. It's hard to separate the two. But just thinking about LeBron playing with Wemby to end his career is very fascinating to me. So I would go Warriors 1, mystery team, parentheses Spurs 2, Cleveland, then Miami if I'm power ranking them.
2: Don't hate it. I don't hate it.
3: Well, good. Well, coming up next here on Unsportsmanlike, we'll give you CC's best bet. But first, I want to tell you about Sherwin-Williams. Look, in sports, the best teams, they know when to make their move. And Sherwin-Williams is doing just that. 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
8: Lionel Messi now has the World Cup scoring record.
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1: Canty's best bet.
2: I'm talking dollar bill, y'all. Chasing me bad, y'all.
1: Of the night.
3: All right, so we're going with World Cup. Of course, our bet on Mexico came through yesterday. We're going back to the World Cup today. And I'm going with the upset special. First game on the slate on Wednesday. It's going to be England versus DR Congo. I'm taking DR Congo on the money line. That's right. It's $100 with a $714 payout. That is the play of the day.
4: Ooh, that's juicy, CeCe.
3: Yeah.
4: England upset.
3: What? Yeah. Exactly.
4: Well, that kicks off a great slate of World Cup action today. England versus the Democratic Republic of Congo at noon Eastern time, followed by Belgium and Senegal at 4 p.m. Eastern. And then our boys, the red, white, and blue, United States versus Bosnia, 8 p.m. Eastern time. We're favored, minus 260. The over-under is at 2.5. What do we think? Are we feeling good about the United States as they hope to continue their World Cup journey tonight?
3: I'm feeling good, Smalls, but I didn't bet it for the best bet because I don't want to touch the money.
4: Smart.
3: Yeah, I didn't want to go there. I don't want to touch the money, so I didn't want to even make it a candy can't lose because then everybody's saying, oh, you're not patriotic by not picking your country. I'm not going to do that. Stayed all the way away from it. I just want to watch tonight's game as a fan and root on the USA.
4: I love that. Nuno, you're our soccer guru here on the show. Any concerns that we should have for America versus Bosnia tonight?
5: No, but I would suggest them scoring early, okay. Team USA, score early, because you don't want to have one of those cagey matches where, like, Bosnia's been great to, you know, set pieces, that type of thing, where you don't want to end there, where you're just kind of squeaky bum time, as they call it.
4: Squeaky bum time.
5: Yeah, squeaky bum time, as they call it. So, like, if you could put them away early, that's the best thing for all of us.
6: And look out for the offside.
4: Oh.
6: Keep an eye on that.
4: Pat has an issue with the offsides. You don't like it because of the arbitrary time that's added to things you were saying earlier, right?
6: Yeah, I don't like that it's that specific for offside where it's like down to the millimeter. And then for the time, they're like for the first half, 45 minutes plus 3 or 4 or 5. And then even after that, you can keep going if you have the ball still. It's fine.
5: But yeah, he finds the tush push, you know. Fine. Like that's
4: because it's his
5: right?
4: squad.
5: That's legal, right?
6: It's a QB sneak.
7: What's the similarity?
6: I don't know.
7: There?
6: I don't understand the code.
5: It's illegal.
6: It's not illegal.
8: It's not illegal.
5: It's illegal. The offside.
6: Hold on. Wait, Canty. Today that Canty.
3: There's a gray area there.
5: Is there
3: I
5: not
3: see where you're going, Nuno.
5: Nuno,
3: you're not wrong.
5: Is false
3: it's a gray area.
5: Is
3: right.
5: false start a gray area? Like, no.
3: No, it's not.
5: Right? Like, if
3: no,
5: you,
3: it's not.
5: If you
3: but
5: move,
3: they false start every single time when they do the touch point.
6: Yeah, they could call
3: every
6: that.
3: Single time.
6: That makes sense. They just don't call it.
3: Okay.
6: Well,
3: so
6: I don't know what
3: that's
6: you...
3: But that's the parallel to offsides in soccer.
6: No, it's not. It's not the same at all. Offside in soccer, it's like very obvious, and they called it very specifically.
5: What you're complaining about arbitrary rules are arbitrary things that happen.
6: I think how soccer is timed is ludicrous. I don't think that's...
5: I think the fact that, like, how they don't call a false start on the Eagles push is ludicrous.
6: Okay, that's fine.
5: And
6: you can think that.
3: I agree.
5: That's more egregious.
3: That's more egregious.
5: That's more egregious than the time.
6: Yeah, no. Here's the thing. They tried to change it, and everyone said, no, we're going to keep it.
3: No, everyone didn't say, we're going to keep it. The 22 teams voted not
6: okay,
3: to have it.
6: The point is... The thing that Nuno is missing is that they brought up a rule change and they said, no, we're going to keep it. Soccer is just like, don't even talk about... Hold on, let me finish. Soccer doesn't even let you reference rule changes before they lose their minds.
5: No, Pat, I'm not talking...
4: Nuno's mic off.
5: Yeah, exactly.
6: Yeah, he's trying to cut me off.
5: No, I am not talking about the tush push part. If they actually called... What's in the rule book, which is the false start that constantly happens on that play, like, that's a bigger issue than arbitrary being like, all right, I have, 30 seconds for this, injury here,
6: this is
5: that
6: just,
5: type of thing.
6: You're just making this Eagles argument because you don't want to admit that I'm right about time in soccer.
5: No, I'm just saying, let's fix that. That's in the rule book.
6: We can fix both. If we want to fix both, we can fix both. You haven't admitted that the soccer timing is crazy.
5: And in the rule book, it's up to the ref's discretion based upon what's happened that half.
8: We'll ballpark it.
6: 25
8: seconds here, 55 seconds here. Yeah. Call it 4 minutes.
6: Let's just call it an extra 5 minutes, and if you're on it, the attack.

0: You know, but this is the World Cup. And last time I checked, we're part of the world.
1: Well, we are part of the world, but it is very American to be tuned into the World Cup that we are hosting, mind you, and all of a sudden start griping about various things in soccer.
0: I think it's completely fair. I don't know what we're allowed to call out rule changes in every other sport, but for some reason it gets to soccer and everyone's like, no, don't even mention it.
2: I mean, they changed like 12 things in baseball. People were upset about it. Then they got used to it.
1: No, then they realized it was very smart and that it improved the game and they loved it.
2: Maybe adding 6 minutes and 37 seconds randomly is something we can
3: amend.
2: That's
3: because you guys don't give a damn about soccer the rest of the time. Like, yeah, stop comparing this to the NFL
0: it's
3: or baseball.
0: It's the World Cup.
3: Like, whatever. Like, stop doing that.
0: It's the World Cup. I think the rules should make sense.
1: So that was our unsportsmanlike moment of the day here on Unsportsmanlike.
4: We got it in. We found a way.
1: We did. Wasn't intending to, but Vegas East fighting, that's certainly unsportsmanlike.
5: Smalls here. 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
0: Hey, this is Rich Eisen. Coming up on Wednesday, the pressure's on for Team USA to move on in the knockout round. Plus, NFL training camp's right around the corner, and we've got Ryan Fitzpatrick, Tom Pelissero, and Todd McShay. 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
13: Does LeBron James still have enough to make his next team a title contender? 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

0: agency. Still plenty of unanswered questions. Where will LeBron James play next season? At the top of that list, it's ESPN Radio, the ESPN app, Sirius XM Channel 80. Mark Zeno, Andre Stillings with you guys. 888-SAY-ESPN, 888-729-3776. So, as you just heard, LeBron James is a former Lakers. He'll play elsewhere in 2026, 2027. He's 41 years old. He is coming off a good season in L.A., where they made it out to the Western Conference semis and ended up getting eliminated there. And they obviously didn't have Luka Doncic in the whole equation. But nonetheless, this is a LeBron James decision that will certainly, you know, change the landscape of the NBA at this point in time. You have to believe Cleveland's on the list. I know Miami is on the list as well. Not likely, but Golden State seems to be the leader in the clubhouse.
1: Yeah, I mean, those are the three names that you hear most regularly. And then, of course, LeBron sent Rich Paul, his agent, out and said, make way in the world, find out who has interest. And Wendy says he's willing to sign for the minimum. So that expands the number of teams that would be interested to 29. But the number of teams that LeBron would be willing to play for are much smaller. To your point, he often goes places where he has some familiarity, or places like L.A. where he can kind of write a new big chapter in his story. And so it's hard to imagine that he's going to go somewhere where one of those two things isn't the case.
0: Now, what does this mean for the Lakers? They are a team now that is totally dependent on Luka Doncic, and that's not necessarily a bad thing. The Mavericks are totally dependent on Luka Doncic, and they ended up making it to a Western Conference Finals. So it's not totally out of the realm of possibility that Luka could carry a team to that depth, certainly tough in the West. But, you know, if you're the Lakers right now, you still have some more holes to fill. And I'm not sure what direction they go in next.
1: Yeah. Luka actually carried the Mavs to the NBA Finals, right? Like, he got them to the Finals.
0: That's right, yeah.
1: But the West has gotten better since then, right? Like, the number of elite teams in the West, you know, like the Thunder aren't going anywhere anytime soon. The Spurs aren't going anywhere anytime soon. I'm one that is really intrigued by what the Timberwolves did with that LaMelo Ball trade. I think that kind of potentially vaults them or keeps them up at that level. You know, the Houston Rockets are going to get Fred VanVleet back after he missed all of last season. And, you know, the Denver Nuggets still have Jokic. I just look at all of these teams and I'm like, I don't know what the Lakers can do in the short term to try to get back on that list. Like, I felt like the only way the Lakers had a chance to try to compete, at least stay at the level where they are now or try to get better, is if they were able to retain LeBron. Failing that, yes, they now have, what, $52 million in cap space, but when you start looking at the list of guys, we're sitting here looking at a list like, well, they could potentially kick the tires on Tobias Harris, or, you know, they were looking at Dean Wade before he signed. I mean, like, these are good NBA players, but the step down, there's a reason that LeBron is currently the best free agent on the market, and I feel like the Lakers are going to take a step back.
0: Well, Rob Pelinka certainly has a lot of work to do. Here's Kendrick Perkins, ESPN NBA analyst on NBA Live, talk about the pressure on the Lakers GM.
2: Rob Pelinka, your ass is on the clock. I believe there's no other general manager or whatever that's under the amount of pressure Rob Pelinka to make sure that he get this right and put a roster around Luka Doncic that they actually could be labeled legit title contenders. Because the Laker fan base is not trying to hear anything in between. It's either championship or bust. This is the city of champions.
0: Well, you mentioned it earlier, Dre, about how the complicated relationship that Lakers fans have with LeBron James certainly has us scratching our head. Here's Jay in Cincinnati, 888-SAY-ESPN. Jay's in Cincy. Says LeBron wasn't that good in L.A. Jay, you're on ESPN Radio.
3: No, actually, he was a fellow. If you look at LeBron's numbers, let me get everyone thing straight. Everybody keeps saying the Lakers disrespected LeBron. That is so far from the truth. He is 32-31 as a Laker in the playoffs. Meaning, when he got to the finals and won it that year, what's that, 12, 16 of those wins are that year. Every other year, we have been bounced early. Denver, swept, 1-4. Minnesota, 1-4. We are not beating anybody. You guys, you're a New York fan, you know. You're a Michigan fan with me. So let me put it to you like this. As horrible as we were, you remember when it was bad with Ohio State? If we brought in Nick Saban and he won one bubble championship that really, let's just be honest here, what has LeBron proven outside that bubble that he would have won if it wasn't a bubble that year? He's never went anywhere as a Laker and won outside. Our records against the better teams are horrible. So if we would have brought in Nick Saban and he would have done that same thing, would that have been acceptable? The same for New York. You wouldn't be happy with those results. This isn't Cleveland. This isn't Minnesota. We win titles in L.A. That is it, point blank, period. We don't care what LeBron has done. That's good. He's a great player. That's all fine and dandy. Before the Lakers, you were not. You put yourself before the logo. That's the main thing. Nothing comes before the logo in L.A. LeBron.
1: You know, Jay in Cincinnati, I appreciate the passion. You got to keep it real, dog. The Lakers were the Washington Wizards before LeBron got there. Like, you know, he didn't take the baton from Kobe and keep going. He took the baton from a team that had won 17 games a couple years before he got there, that was averaging 30 wins a year in the 7 years before he got there. And within 2 years, he had y'all to a championship. I hear you disparaging that bubble championship, but I guarantee if you arguing with the Boston Celtics fan and the Celtics say we got 17 chips, I bet you claim that chip then. I bet you not on there like, oh, yeah, the Lakers only have 16 because the bubble didn't count. So you can miss me with that garbage. Like, LeBron took y'all to the promised land. And then, you know, he was, by the way, in his upper 30s at the time. And I hate to tell you this. I hate to be the one to tell you. Y'all ain't finna see the title in the next 7 years. You know what I'm saying? Like in the post-LeBron era, Luka is nice. I appreciate his game. But looking at the landscape of the West and the Lakers with Luka and Austin Reeves as their core, I see no legitimate pathway outside of major injuries where they're competing for a championship anytime soon, which might mean you don't have Luka for the next 7 years anyway.
0: 888-SAY-ESPN. Let's go to Mike in Chicago. Wants to say LeBron to New York would be what, Mike?
4: Yeah, Mr. Zeno, I agree with you because LeBron likes to create history. So if he went to the Knicks and they repeat, that's history. He also has a relationship with Mike Brown. I think the last person to repeat was Jordan. They need to have four champions on five teams, walk off into the sunset, play around the golf with Michael Jordan, and share some goat milk.
0: Yeah, I mean, look, you want to talk about legacy. He'd be the only player to win four. I think the only player to win four titles with four teams.
1: Yeah, I mean, I know he's the only one to have finals MVPs with three teams. He might be. Is he the only one? No, he's not the only one to win with three. But, yeah, right. I believe he would be the only one to win with four.
0: So, I mean, unless it's Robert Horry, did he win with four? I mean, did he?
1: He won seven altogether, but I think it was three different teams.
0: But regardless, I mean, you know, there's nothing bad about your legacy to win another championship. It doesn't matter where he goes. If he wins another one, it does not hurt him. 888-SAY-ESPN. Byron is in Nashville. Byron, good morning. You're on ESPN Radio.
5: Byron once, Byron twice.
1: Byron.
0: Nope. All right, well, let's bring in Dylan from South Dakota. Dylan, good morning. You're on ESPN Radio.
6: Yeah, you almost sounded begrudgingly there, Zeno. And Dre, way to preach on that last caller. First off, to our Stars and Sprites, Stretch Soccer, Lovable Walrus, Cast and Post. Let's go! Aspirational We the North Claw 2.0. It's cute, especially with the outgoing Toronto Raptors owner Larry Tannenbaum serving as the chairman of the NBA's Board of Governors. So he holds the ultimate authority to add to decide on punishment for Clippers and Ballmer. Dre, you nailed the Bron Laker fan hate. It's just Kobe fans hating. What they should do, they should look in the mirror and that last Kobe contract that decimated their franchise. And thus Bron rectified them from perpetual purgatory with stream of clothes, the bubble chip. And the only reason that Don is there is because of Bron. Now, you know, New York is not the only place. Dre said it quietly. If he wants to win, it's OKC or Spurs. But it's not all about winning for him. I want to ask you guys, what is Bron's most important thing? What do you think he values above all else? He self-proclaims it all the time. Any guesses?
1: Legacy, GOAT status?
6: Baby, he's never said that. What he always says, Dre, is basketball IQ, right? He's the smartest guy on the court. Doesn't he kind of tout that all the time?
1: He does.
6: So who is his counterpart in the league? It's Joker. He needs to go to Denver. Besides Steph, that's the only guy with equitable acknowledgement of the game, and he has a chance to win there, right? Like, so Joker needs help. Nuggets could package Murray, Payton, Watson, and AG and go get JB, and it's going to make the West even more tasty and competitive. He had a little bit of experience of this with Flash and D-Wade, but it's a short flight. It's a chance to win. And what's greater than four? Fulfill the not five, not six, not seven destiny. Great, great show going. Zeno, I'm here for you, man. You don't have to wait for me, brother. Have a great day.
0: Thanks, Dylan. Appreciate you, man. As always, 888-SAY-ESPN, another one of our favorites. Mardi Gras Bob joins us. Mardi Gras Bob, good morning. How are you?
5: Well, yeah, gentlemen, pleasure to visit with you. First, real quick, I think USA is going to win today, even though we're playing two countries, both Bosnia and Herzegovina, however you say it. I think we can still win. But LeBron's got to go to the Warriors because it's marketing gold. You just cover up the G on the jerseys, and you got the Olden State Warriors. This merchandise sells itself. So he's going to go there. And he's going to get a cut of the T-shirts.
0: Okay.
1: Straight cash, homie.
0: Straight cash. Listen, you can't ever hate on LeBron's promotional ability. He's never been shy on that throughout his career. Smartly so. 888-SAY-ESPN. Tremaine is in Arkansas. Tremaine, good morning. You're on ESPN Radio.
7: Hey, guys, man. I just heard you say, I'm not really a LeBron fan, but this sounds like a LeBron love fest. Soon as somebody called in and screamed anything about LeBron, the Lakers ain't going to win in 7 years. He don't move the needle like that. He a 20-point scoring cone. Wherever he go, they not going to be contending. They not going to be winning either. Well, you talking about the Lakers ain't going to win them in 7 years? LeBron ain't winning nothing either. We don't need him. We don't need him, bro.
1: LeBron is 41 years old. In 7 years, if he's still playing, then we're witnessing a medical miracle.
0: The only place he's playing in 7 years is the YMCA. It's about it.
1: Right.
0: He's hooping it up at the LA Fitness or whatever it is, whatever gym health club that he wants to show up at just to mess with people. It's about it. Let's grab one more here real quick. 888-SAY-ESPN. Jordan is in Texas. Jordan, good morning. You're on ESPN Radio.
8: Dr. Dre, I love you today, baby. All break, all gas, no break. We ain't getting Dr. Andre Smelly today. We're getting Dr. Dre. You're going in on these fans, baby. But I want to know why everybody's not considering LeBron coming to Dallas. He needs to team up with Kyrie, take that pay cut, mentor Cooper Flagg, and take us to the finals, baby. I can't stand LeBron, but guess what? You know what I love more than anything? Pride. I would love to see my Mavericks hold up that championship trophy. And if that means LeBron's got to come to do it, come on, baby. We're getting Mark Cuban back. Might as well get LeBron. Love you, man.
1: I love all of the energy, all of the enthusiasm. And, you know, it's not even so much, you know, the last caller said it's a LeBron love fest. Like, again, I don't have a dog in the fight. Like, you know, my last favorite player retired in 2016. So it's more just looking at the situation. And if we expand a little bit and talk about the Kawhi Leonard going to the Raptors, I think LeBron going to any team on the veteran minimum for the next, because he hasn't said he's only playing 1 year, you know,
0: right,
1: say for the next 1 to 2 years. I think that would be a bigger impact move for that team than trading Brandon Ingram for Kawhi Leonard. Like, I think that LeBron is still that much of an impact player in the NBA. So wherever he lands, we just heard several teams. That was the first time I've heard the Nuggets. That would be interesting. You know, I heard Michelle Smallman talk about the Spurs earlier on Sportsmanlike. That would be interesting. If he went to the Timberwolves, that would be interesting. I don't think that LeBron wants to necessarily play in every city, but there are a lot of teams where he would be an intriguing piece to potentially put them over the top.
0: Get the hell out of the Western Conference, LeBron. What are you doing? Like, if I'm going to pick a random team, like, it better be a random team in the East.
1: Mm-hmm.
0: It better be the Pistons. Who knows? But, like, I'm just saying, like, why would you want to plant your flag in the West? If it's not Oklahoma City who's taking you on, or it's not San Antonio, why would you want to plant your flag? And honestly, I tell you what, after San Antonio's, showing in the finals, they could actually use LeBron. They could use his experience and his basketball IQ and everything else.
1: And his size, because they were out there playing with Wimby and four wings.
0: Yeah. So, I mean, it's interesting, but I can't understand. Everybody wants to put him back in the Western Conference, and I'm not sure that it makes sense. I mean, Cleveland is probably the easiest and best story there is, right? Mm-hmm. Now, if he went to Cleveland, I could consider Cleveland a top two team in the East.
1: Yeah. Yeah. I mean, if you add him to any of the kind of playoff, solid playoff teams in the East, then, yeah, that makes them, to me, an instant contender for next season. If you add him to Cleveland, then, yeah, they're right there. If you add him to Miami, and now he's with Giannis and Bam, they're right there. If you add him to the Pistons, they're right there. Because he's still an all-NBA caliber player, even if he is going to be 87 years old when the season starts.
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1: Shyam Charania is reporting LeBron James will be continuing his NBA career outside of Los Angeles.
2: The question is now, obviously,

0: Shams Charania is reporting LeBron James will be continuing his NBA career outside of Los Angeles, not with the Los Angeles Lakers.
1: There's something to be said about LeBron always being the one who is wanted and the Lakers not being the ones to court him anymore.
2: If he wasn't making himself available to talk in the negotiating window with the Lakers, then he clearly wanted to talk to everyone else.
3: End up playing next season. We're all trying to figure that one out. It's ESPN Radio, the ESPN app, Sirius XM, Channel 80. Mark Zeno and Andre Snelling's with you. You know, I'm beginning to think, like, what would be the measure of surprise? Like, what would be a team that would surprise you that he went there?
4: It would make sense that he went, but it would surprise me. I would say, I
3: mean, is Minnesota a surprise to you?
4: That's what I was going to say. A team like Minnesota or Denver, you know, maybe even a Detroit, a team where he could put them over the top potentially, but it just doesn't seem like the market or the story that would be big enough for how he wants to potentially end his career.
3: It would surprise me if he went anywhere in the West other than San Antonio or Oklahoma City, because he ain't winning if he goes anywhere else other than those two teams. All right. Bobby Marks, ESPN NBA front office insider, joins us here to help break this all down. Bobby, good morning. Welcome. Okay, let's just start at the very beginning. Were you surprised by LeBron's decisions not to return to L.A.?
5: No, not at all. I mean, I think you could probably look at it both sides. I think where the Lakers are operating from their position, they basically needed an answer by sometime yesterday based on going into free agency. I don't think they couldn't have afforded this to kind of linger throughout the week, because, you know, free agency would have been over. So I'm not surprised from both sides of this.
4: All right, Bobby. So when Draymond opted out, a lot of people really thought that meant that LeBron was headed to the Warriors. Is that the place that makes the most sense? And of the potential places where he could go, what is your sense of kind of like the limit of teams where he will go to or not go to?
5: Yeah, I mean, I think Draymond opting out just gives them the flexibility if they can, you know, can go get LeBron. I think financially everybody's kind of on an equal playing field. So I think you can throw the financial element out the window as far as who has the most to offer. I think whether it be Golden State, Cleveland, Miami, I think all three are compelling. I think the ability, if the goal is to win a championship, it probably is Cleveland, based on the roster that is there right now, where you're walking into a backcourt of Mitchell and Harden and your two bigs with Mobley and Allen, and you basically slide in and you still keep shooting with Schuss and Merrill. I think if you're, if he wants to go to Golden State and play with Curry, I think that is certainly appealing. And I just don't know what else is there. And, you know, you have to wait for Jimmy Butler to come back from the injury, and you've got Draymond and some older players on that roster. Miami, of course, Giannis and Bam, and they've got Wiggins and, of course, Coach Spoelstra. And you know, that organization will go out and find players and everything like that. But as the as you guys know, like, there's no guarantee just going, avoiding the Western Conference. I think the Eastern Conference is better, actually, than the Western Conference right now, top to bottom and everything like that. But yeah, I mean, I think all three, as I said, kind of give you a different flavor here.
3: He's Bobby Marks, ESPN front office insider here on ESPN Radio and the ESPN app. All right, so Kawhi Leonard now heads back to Toronto. You have Giannis in Miami. Which of those two moves is more impactful in your opinion?
5: I just think Giannis, just based on, you know, I mean, he's a, you know, top five player. I mean, I know Kawhi is a top 15 player. I think from an impactful, just based where Miami was, that's kind of hanging around in that play-in area, and there's no guarantee that they can get out of the play-in. I think that's the beauty of where this Eastern Conference is and everything like that. But I do see it where I think Miami, just based on where they were in the standings. I mean, this was a Toronto team that was already a top six team in the Eastern Conference a year ago, and they'll be good again.
4: Okay, well, kind of beyond Kawhi and Giannis, and now LeBron, who are the other kind of biggest dominoes that you could see falling in the short term that could make a landscape change in the NBA?
5: Well, we'll see what happens with the restricted players. I feel like we're going to go into the deep of summer with whether it be Walker Kessler or Jalen Duren or Tari Eason or Peyton Watson. I think those are the four players, just because there's really no money out there anymore. With caps, but really the Lakers are only the team that are sitting on cap space anymore. So usually you tell those players to go and go get an offer sheet, but where are you going to go get the offer sheet from? And if it's the Lakers, the one thing you don't want to do is, because it ties up your money until midnight of July 7th, is basically run out of options in free agency here. So I think that's the biggest, it's going to be the biggest thing to watch as far as where the restricted guys go. And I think, you know, Denver, of course, is interesting because can they afford Peyton Watson with where their finances are and everything?
3: One final thought, everybody. Bobby Marks, ESPN NBA front office insider. I guess we were tossing around at the beginning. I'm just kind of curious, what would define a surprise to you of where LeBron James would end up? What team would you consider a surprise?
5: Denver. I think it actually might be one of the better fits, though, too. You know, the ability to play with Jokic, and you still have Murray, and you can basically slide right in there. I know San Antonio and OKC are kind of sitting there. But I guess, you know, wild card team. I don't know about surprise, but maybe wild card.
4: Okay, well, let's look at the other side of that coin then. You know, we talked a lot about where LeBron might end up, and you mentioned the Lakers are now the team in the NBA with the most cap space. Mm-hmm. Who do the Lakers try to bring in to try to get them to this next level?
5: I don't know if they can bring in. I don't know if they can do it this summer. I think this is going to be a multi-year process here for them. I think the center market, which they need, is not there. They need to go get shooting, which I think they can get. They need to get athletic wings, which I think they can get. I think the center is going to have to probably be in a trade here. But I think, listen, you just lost the best player in free agency. And you lost Kennard. And you're probably going to lose Rui also, potentially. And you lost Marcus Smart. So now you got to go out and replace those four players here. And that's the difficult part in how to do that in free agency.
3: He is Bobby Marks, ESPN front office insider. Thanks so much for the time this morning. We appreciate it.
5: Appreciate it, guys. Thank you.
4: Thanks, Bobby.
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3: All right, let's bring in our esteemed producer, Devin Kane, to get us going. DK.
8: Esteemed. I got the great, and I got esteemed.
4: There it is.
3: Yeah. You're moving up in the world.
8: Okay, all right. All right, we got the first three of these are some kind of NBA moves that have happened today. First up, Marcus Smart has agreed to a 2-year, $13 million deal with the Rockets with a player option for the second season. He's coming over after declining his $5.4 million player option with the Lakers, and the move reunites with Rockets coach Ime Udoka. Trey, what are your thoughts on this?
4: Yeah, I mean, I think it's the kind of move that you see for a team that believes they're a contender. The Rockets, they brought in KD last summer in like the big blockbuster, but they lost their point guard, Fred VanVleet. Well, VanVleet's back this year, and he's joining a team that still won 52 games without him. So the Rockets are seeing championship aspirations. So you bring in a Marcus Smart, guy who's won a chip before. You know, he's a tenacious guy. He knows his role. So I think that's the kind of move it is.
3: You know, you just brought something up that's interesting. How come we didn't consider Houston as a place for LeBron to go?
4: Yeah.
3: Play with KD.
4: Yeah. I mean, I would say any of those Western Conference teams would be in play because, again, I think LeBron believes he's good enough that if you put him on a team that was already in the playoffs, he can take him over the top. So even if the West is tough, I wouldn't put it past him to sign kind of anywhere that that's already got at the championship aspirations.
3: And by the way, Marcus Smart back when Ime Udoka is a good fit, so not a bad move for Houston.
8: All right, Zeno, the New York Knicks are going to need a backup big free agent center. Free agent center Mitchell Robinson has agreed to a 3-year, $47.4 million deal to sign with the Boston Celtics with a player option in the third season. He departs the Knicks after serving as a key role on the historic championship team. Thoughts, Zeno, on your Knicks and Mitchell Robinson leaving town?
3: he can miss free throws somewhere else now. I mean, look, he is, he's a good player. He was never a guy that you were had out there in considerable crunch time minutes, right? He was a situational player, a guy that was, you know, able to spell Cat when he was in foul trouble. Certainly a big body in the middle. I'm not saying they won't miss him. Guy still will never have to pay for a drink in New York ever again, but I'm okay with them moving on from him. I wasn't surprised this happened.
4: Yeah, I mean, it's not surprising, especially after Dolan kind of came out and said we're not going into the second apron, and they probably would have had to try to retain him. Yeah. But with that said, he was an important cog on that team, and they'll miss him. You know, Zeno, you talk a lot about how just running it back can be a death knell. But now the Knicks have taken a step back, and I don't know how they replace it if the finances aren't there. So, yeah, I think they'll miss him.
3: That minimum might work for one guy.
4: Who you gonna get? If you gonna get LeBron for that vet minimum, but other than that,
3: DK, what's up, man?
8: I mean, the hits keep coming.
4: Okay,
8: Shams Charania, he's heating up right now. The Los Angeles Lakers are acquiring Walker Kessler from the Utah Jazz for unprotected first round picks in 2031 and 2033, and first round swaps in 2028 and 2030. Kessler will sign a massive 4-year, $130 million deal with the Lakers. Luka wanted a big man. He got a big man. Dre, thoughts on the deal?
4: Yeah, I mean, so that's another one that kind of like Zeno was saying, it's not shocking to me. Yesterday, TMZ caught Walker Kessler walking through the LAX airport and asked him, you know, what can he contribute to the Lakers? And he said, well, I'm here. So it's like, you know, it seemed like that was going to happen. I think Kessler, he's an excellent defensive big man. He's one of the better shot blockers in the league when he's healthy. He got injured last season. I think that it's probably the best that the Lakers could have hoped for as far as big men they could bring in. I don't think there was a realistic chance that they were going to get Jalen Duren. And I mean, you know, we'll see. I think it's nice. I don't think it's a move that puts the Lakers back anywhere near kind of the contending level in the West.
8: All right. I'm just waiting on another Shams tweet, but it didn't happen. I was giving him an extra time. But we have another player that's going to go to the Celtics. Mike Conley signing a 1-year deal with the Celtics. The move will make him just the 14th player in NBA history to reach 20 seasons. He just finished up his 19th with the Minnesota Timberwolves and is only one of four active players from the 2007 draft class, joining a very small group of long-tenured NBA vets. Zeno, you know, we got Conley, we got Mitchell Robinson. What are you thinking about? We don't know what's going to happen with Jaylen Brown. How do you think the Celtics are shaping up right now?
3: I think they're moving on from Jaylen Brown, right? At this point in time, I get it. Mike Conley's not a starter at this point on a, you know, championship caliber roster. But, you know, it just more of this is starting to signal that Brown is going to get traded at some point. That's what I take from this. Dre?
4: Yeah, I don't know that I think Conley really impacts Brown one way or the other. But y'all, the tea leaves were indicating that Brown was heading out of town, that the Celtics seem to be trying to move away from the two megastar approach since they didn't get Giannis and instead build around Tatum and a more well-rounded roster. They had a big hole in the middle that they're hoping Mitchell Robinson can help fill. And, you know, Mike Conley's a smart vet. You know, you can't rely on him to play major minutes anymore. He's past that point in his career. But he's a smart vet that on a team that wants to win, you know, it behooves them to have. I'm kind of surprised Minnesota let him go, because with LaMelo Ball coming in, you would have thought that a Mike Conley might be a nice settling factor on now this young and explosive backcourt.
3: Yeah.
8: All right, doing a little quick hitters here. All right, let's go to New York baseball. First is a fun story. Second story is not a fun story. Sorry, Zeno. First story, fun. Bobby Bonilla Day, back again. Yeah. The Mets owe Bobby Bonilla about $1.19 million today as part of a deferred money deal that started decades ago and runs through 2035. The payment is the result of the team deferring a $5.9 million obligation from 2000 and agreeing to annual installments with interest instead of paying him up front. Dre, happy Bobby Bonilla Day. Thoughts?
4: Yeah, no, literally, I have a chat thread with, you know, several of my best friends from high school. And as I was coming to work this morning, that was the text I got. Happy Bonilla Day from my dude Cole. So, I mean, yeah, it's he's going to be getting paid for, what, another six years? No, 2035.
8: 9 years.
4: Almost 10 more years. Yeah. Hey, I love it for you, Bobby B. You know, congratulations.
3: Yeah, look, not sure what's more painful for the Mets at this point, having to pay Bobby Bonilla or having to pay Juan Soto. So, I mean, I know the dollar amount's different, but both of them still feel pretty painful for the Mets.
9: This is Bubba's favorite day of the year, Bubba's Media Day.
3: Is it really?
9: Yeah, he loves it. He loves when you bring it up. Yeah.
3: Oh, wow. Okay, well, this one's for Bubba.
4: I think didn't Allen Iverson get something similar with his contracts? Like, he's going to be getting paid a certain amount every year for, like, the next ever. So, but I think maybe it's thought that he might have earned it a little more than Bobby Bonilla did with the Mets.
8: All right, Zeno. I'm sorry, buddy. The Yankees' offensive slide worsened in a loss to the Tigers, extending a historically poor stretch in which New York recorded just 16 hits over five games and nearly became the first MLB team since 1900 to have five consecutive games with three or fewer hits. Detroit seized early with multiple two-out homers and strong pitching, while the Yankees starters and bullpen were unable to compensate for the lineup sputter, leaving Aaron Boone to call the week, quote, rough, as key bats, including Cody Bellinger and Ben Rice, struggled through prolonged slumps. Zeno, go ahead.
3: Well, I'll try to keep my emotions in check here. Look, Aaron Boone doesn't hit. He doesn't pitch. He doesn't field. They're not losing because of Aaron Boone, but Aaron Boone is to blame. And there's a difference, because who else can you blame? I mean, the reality is that you don't do anything different with the lineup. Guys aren't hitting. You're not shaking things up. You keep putting fielders out there who can't field. You run the base paths poorly. This is a bad fundamental team. And, oh, by the way, your tone deafness with the media is what really sets you back the most. A guy who is batting 108, you can't sit there and tell me he's having good at-bats. I still believe he's having good at-bats. No, nobody believes he's having good at-bats because he's not hitting the ball. To quote Brad Pitt in Moneyball, if he's a good hitter, why doesn't he hit good? Like, I mean, he's hitting 108. Call it what it is. At least do New York fans the respectability of not insulting our intelligence. Tell us, we're still going to go get him. Everything's great. Good old time, guys. We'll be fine. See you guys in August.
4: This is Zeno keeping his cool.
9: Yeah, glad he kept his cool. Yeah.
4: Yeah, I mean, you know, obviously yesterday they ran into Tarek Skubal, you know, the back-to-back Scott Cy Young Award winner. They weren't going to win that game probably anyway. And at least Ben Rice did hit a home run. You know, I'm looking for positives here. Yeah, they're having a June swoon. It's happened with the Yankees in previous years. Elephant in the room, Aaron Judge is not there. That's a big hole in their lineup. And Jazz Chisholm has been in and out of the lineup. I know he's your favorite player after his lollipop thing, but, you know, he's one of the better offensive players on the team as well. So, you know, even though they slid out of first place in the AL East, they still have, I think, the second best record in the American League. So I mean,
3: that's just more of an indictment on the American League. Like, you know that flow chart with all the arrows? You know, there's the June swoon is here, right? Then it's the stumble into August, and then it's when we heat up in August and get hot for the playoffs into September. Playoff expectations high, disappointment in playoffs, you know, off-season hype, you know, fast start in baseball, back to June swoon again. So we'll do this whole entire cycle next year.
4: The Yankees are in a better spot now than the Knicks were going, you know, the midpoint of this season. So you never know. Like, you know, Judge will be back and we'll see what happens.
3: I mean, you know, the championship droughts in New York are getting pretty bad.
4: Mm-hmm. Well, one of them's over. I know. The longest one's over.
9: Yeah, it's been a whole month since New York has won a championship.
4: Exactly.
9: Horrible, horrible
4: times. How can they make it through the day?
3: I'm sorry. Should we talk about your Kansas City Chiefs?
9: Oh! No, I could say my drought has been way longer than yours now. It's been two whole years since the Chiefs won a title. What are we doing here?
4: I mean, you know,
9: we're
4: just not doing this with two spoiled people. Like, you know, Bengals fans and those of us that have never seen a chip are fair, like the world's tiniest violin.
9: Mine was sarcastic. Yes. I don't think Zeno's was, though.
3: No, I wasn't being sarcastic at all. I was being totally honest.
4: Yeah.
3: I'm sorry. Should we talk about your Kansas City Chiefs?
9: Oh! No, I could say my drought has been way longer than yours now. It's been two whole years since the Chiefs won a title. What are we doing here?
4: I mean, you know,
9: we're
4: just not doing this with two spoiled people. Like, you know, Bengals fans and those of us that have never seen a chip are
9: fair,
4: like the world's tiniest violin.
9: Mine was sarcastic. Yes. I don't think Zeno's was, though.
3: No, I wasn't being sarcastic at all. I was being totally honest.
4: Yeah.
3: The championship drought is irritating at this point in time.
4: Yeah.
9: A month.
4: Yeah, a whole month.
3: Okay. All right. 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We'll explain next. 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
18: Kevin Nealon is here.
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0: Sam Chanelini, Mark Zeno, I'm Ray Snelling. With you. What up, Greg?
1: What up, dog?
0: I don't know if this is the final bow on the Brendan Sorsby saga and drama that's gone on. Well, we assume it's not going to be the final because at some point he'll probably enter the NFL. But through Adam Schefter yesterday, we learned that Sorsby is not going to sue the NFL. The league sent a memo to all teams that he's not suing the NFL. He's going to prepare for the 2027 draft. And then Sorsby put out a statement that Adam Schefter had put out on his social media. I'll read snippets of it to you real briefly. Quote, there has been a lot of news about me, and there's something I want to share. This statement to make sure things are clear, I 100% accept responsibility for my actions. I did not have control of my gambling problem. It took me getting caught for me to realize that. But it was truly the best thing that could have happened to me because of this. I'm able to get help I need and fully focus on my recovery. I am fully committed to being the best version of myself that I can be while getting ready for the 2027 draft. God makes no mistakes. And I look forward to seeing the good that is to come from this. Okay. It's time for Mark My Words, because this is just... spare me, Brendan Sorsby. I mean, honestly, spare me. I'm not a doctor, and I can't sit here and diagnose clinical addiction or anything like that. But it's always convenient to claim addiction to gambling after you get caught, right? Mm-hmm. And, oh, by the way, most of the gambling addicts that I know and that I've come across, they have lost everything. They lose their homes. They lose their families. They lose cars. They lose physical possessions. They lose everything. One of them, who was a prominent radio host in New York City, went to jail. Brendan Sorsby lost nothing other than money that he got through NIL. He's lost nothing. Nothing. He will be in the NFL. He will get drafted. He will move on in his life. And it's convenient in a public statement to hide behind addiction and hide behind God and turn around and say all these things that are great and brief really well. But at the end of the day, okay, I don't buy a single word of it. I don't buy a single word of it. Because the reality is, okay, is that had you not been caught, okay, or had the college and the NFL not caught you and it wasn't going to change your trajectory, you'd still be doing it. You'd still be doing it. I understand these words come across as kind of harsh. I just don't buy it. I'm sorry. I live in a world where the reality sinks in that this is the kind of thing where you're not sorry you did it. You're sorry you got caught. And this apology to me falls on deaf ears, Dre.
2: Yeah, I mean, to your point, it's challenging when someone claims an addiction, which then becomes a mental health issue, to chime in from the outside. Just, I don't know that man. I don't know his circumstances. But I do know that the pathway that he's been on, where he seems like he's kind of exhausted every option of, okay, well, I'm going to sue to get back in the NCAA. Okay, well, no. All right. Well, then I'm going to get a supplemental draft. Okay, no. All right. Well, now I'm going to, the CFL didn't even wait for him to say that. They just said, you're not coming here. And then it's, okay, well, now I'm going to sue the NFL. Okay, right. No. It starts feeling like, okay, I'm trying everything I can to get back on the field, and it would be fitting among those list of things to also claim a reason that would try to justify what you did without having to.
0: You just said it succinctly.
2: Yeah.
0: How many people, okay, who struggle with an addiction to anything,
2: yeah,
0: have the legal means to go and sue a multi-billion-dollar corporation?
2: Mm.
0: What world are we in where I'm supposed to believe this apology? Yeah. That I'm supposed to believe this is sincere?
2: Yeah.
0: Because if, okay, you thought you had a chance to win the case, you'd be in court right now against the NFL trying to get in the supplemental draft. Mm-hmm. Don't tell me this is about gambling addiction. It's not. This is about you trying to solve a problem that you got caught that prohibited you from getting you to where you wanted to go. And that's it. I can't buy it as anything else.
2: Yeah, I mean, when we were talking about Sorsby on a show I was doing last week, the other host pointed out how much America loves a redemption arc. And it feels like, because at the time they were saying, well, what he needs to do is fall on the sword, stop trying to sue, and just apologize and say, you know what, I'm going to get better, and then use this next time to try to get better in time for the NFL draft.
0: And you notice how convenient it was. He didn't have to walk away from football ever. Yeah. He didn't ever just said, hey, I'm gonna get rid of football. Football's out of my life until I get healthy. Mm-hmm. Then that would have been a different conversation. But everything was always about him getting back on the field as soon as possible, whether that was in college or the NFL, CFL, whatever it may be. All roads led to him playing football. Mm-hmm. So I can't sit here and look at these words and believe one ounce of them other than they are self-serving to make you look like in the public eye as a sympathetic figure, when in reality, you made a decision that you knew was wrong, you did it repeatedly, you got caught, and now you want us to feel sorry for you. Yeah. Don't do it. Don't buy it. There's not a world where I buy a single ounce of this.
2: Yeah, addiction is a serious issue to the point that you're describing. Yes. And it normally requires treatment, and it's a lifelong problem. It's not something that, you know, after a couple weeks, you're like, okay, I'm cured of this now. So, you know, if there is any addiction in him, hopefully he's still getting treatment for it.
0: I'm sure it won't stop him from playing football at the first possible opportunity, which is part of the biggest problem here, because it's never been about anything other than Brendan Sorsby getting what Brendan Sorsby wants. So that's the reality of it. All right, Trey, great to be with you as always.
2: Yes,
0: the Rich Eisen Show is up next. Where will LeBron go? I'm sure Rich knows. It's ESPN Radio, the ESPN app, and SiriusXM Channel 80.
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0: 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So God bless them, but I don't know how anybody in Cleveland can feel good about where that franchise is at, given everything being maintained at status quo, and you all got swept in the Eastern Conference Finals.
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2: A walk-off homer in the bottom of the 14th inning. 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
1: From opening day.
2: To left field. See you later. Mike Trout, how's that to start the season?
1: To the All-Star game.
2: Goodness, he crushed it. Giancarlo Stanton and the American League with one swing has tied it up.
3: 457-foot home run. 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
2: Judge back some more. Leaping and he caught it. Out of here. Mookie Betts. Shohei Ohtani.
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Live from the Rich Eisen Show studio in Los Angeles. Earlier on the show, Prime Video Thursday Night Football analyst Ryan Fitzpatrick. The Ringer NFL Draft Analyst, Todd McShay. What's more likely? Coming up, NFL Network insider Tom Pelissero.

0: I'm Christine Lisi. In the wake of LeBron James' decision to leave L.A., Lakers started the process of remaking their roster. In a blockbuster trade, Los Angeles acquired center Walker Kessler from Utah in a sign-and-trade, L.A. sending picks to the Jazz. He'll get a four-year, $130 million deal from the Lakers. In addition to getting a premier center for star Luka Doncic, L.A. also agreed to deals with free agent guards Quentin Grimes and Colin Sexton. ESPN NBA analyst Quentin Richardson.
1: Anytime you got a guy like Luka, and we've seen what he does when he's healthy and he gets into the playoffs, he's a game changer. He can go, supernova and lead his team. But now they're getting him the supplemental parts and the assets that he needs to be able to go forward. If they can get some depth in that bench, the Lakers could be looking like a problem moving forward.
0: Big free agent splash by the Maple Leafs on this day one of NHL free agency. Three-year, $21 million contract with two-time Stanley Cup champion goalie Sergei Bobrovsky. Team USA seeks to win its first World Cup elimination game in 24 years tonight against Bosnia and Herzegovina in the round of 32.
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0: for season two. 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
11: A walk-off homer in the bottom of the 14th inning. What a night.
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11: And to left field. See you later. Mike Trout, how's that to start the season?
1: To the All-Star game.
11: Gone. Oh, my goodness. He crushed it. Giancarlo Stanton and the American League with one swing has tied it up.
12: 457-foot home run. How much fun was that?
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11: Judge back some more. Leaping and he caught it. Out of here. Mookie Betts. Shohei Ohtani.
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11: 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Repeat champions for the first time in baseball in 25 years. The Dodgers are World Series champs.
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You can give us a call at 888-SAY-ESPN, 888-729-3776. John Michaels, along with Tanitra Batiste, here with you tonight. And the NBA world is officially shooketh. Breaking news, the Jaylen Brown era in Boston appears to have ended. Brown has been traded to the Philadelphia 76ers for Paul George. A couple first-round picks, a couple second-round picks. And those deeds specifically per ESPN sources on the 76ers picks to the Celtics. 2028 first-round pick that could convert from a first to a swap that's more favorable to Boston. 2031 unprotected Philadelphia first. 2028 second round, most favorable of Golden State, Oklahoma City, Milwaukee, 2030, second most favorable of Washington, Portland, or Phoenix. But John, 2020.